is the heart and soul of rock and roll, and it rolls on nonstop, strong, alive, but that's no jive. Up next, it's Jackie Wilson, Laverne Baker, and Think Twice.

yeah, always love that one by Otis Redding. Call Come to Me, right here with Mike Belair's Jukebox Party, as we go back to 1962 with Frankie Valli and the Four Seasons.

That's the Cadillacs and Zoom right here with Mike Blaze Jukebox Party, where you just never know what you're going to hear next. We got a pretty one for you right now by Ruby and the Romantics called My Summer Love.

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everybody. 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

0: hear from you. Yeah, send in a request. Say hi. Let me know where in the world you're listening from. I'd love to hear from you. 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

Get some of that Motown magic. That's Marvin Gaye and Hitchhike. Here comes one of those dynamite doo-wop delights. Gang, these are the Carousels.

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1: 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Mike Bolea. Good time oldies.

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1: Mike Belier's Jukebox Party, the show where yesterday's stars still shine bright. 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

Oh, yeah. 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Here comes Little Isidore and that Harlem Hit Parade with Mike Belair's Jukebox

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2: I saw a crazy chick running down the street. 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Daddy Cool's playing his piano machine. Daddy who?
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Valens and Donna. We're playing all kind of treasures to give you all kind of pleasures. Let's rock and roll right now. Chuck Berry, come on, roll over, Beethoven.

Here's one of those fabulous flips, the B-side to Rockin' Robin. Yeah, it's Bobby Day Gang and Over and Over with Mike Belair's Jukebox Party.

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Those are the Olympics, and we're putting the fun back into rock and roll. One song at a time. Let's get a little romantic right now with this classic by Ed Townsend and For Your

0: you're having a good time listening to Mike Belair's Jukebox Party. Don't forget to thank the station that you're listening to right now, because without them, we wouldn't be able to keep all these wonderful memories alive.
1: Hey, everybody, this is Jay Siegel. I'm the lead singer of the Tokens, the guy that sings with that high voice, and you're all listening to the Mike Belair Show.

Yeah, gang, love that one. By the Uptides, called Only Be Mine. Right here, the Mike Belez Jukebox Party. Love this one. It's Johnny and Joe, and we're going to take you to the kingdom of...

0: yeah, that's one of those dynamite doo-wop delights. That's Johnny and Joe and the Kingdom of Love. Let's go down to the street corners right now and do some mighty fine a cappella by the Five Keys, out of sight, out of mind, here on the Jukebox Party.
1: Out of sight.

0: Yeah, we're putting the fun back into rock and roll. That's Freddie Boom Boom Cannon and the Belmonts right here on the big broadcast as we take you down to New Orleans right now. Here's Fats Domino with Mike Belair's Jukebox Party.
1: It's time.

Hey, gang, I'd love to get some feedback from you. Let me know what you think about Mike Belay's Jukebox Party. Send it in to DiscJockeyMike@Verizon.net. That's DiscJockeyMike@Verizon.net. And it's always a pleasure to hear from you. Let's go back right now. These are the performers.

Oh, yeah. You know that one takes me to my happy place. The Platters and Remember When. Right here with the Monkey Belairs Jukebox Party. It's time to have some fun with the Kingsmen right here on the big broadcast. Let's go, gang.

Hey, gang, did that put a little grin above your chin? I certainly hope so. A classic for you by the Crystals. Well, our time is just about up, but we're going to sneak this one in just for you. These are the Flamingos.

0: Statler?
1: Yeah, what?
0: Is that it?
1: Yes, it's over. How'd you like it?
0: I don't know. I slept through the whole thing.
1: Well, you didn't miss much.
2: Oh, son of a bitch, son of a bitch, son of a bitch, gun. You thought I was going to say the, and that's all, folks.
3: Hey, gang, thank you so much once again for joining me for Michael A's Jukebox Party. I hope it was good for you, and I hope I brought back some old memories and made some new ones. Until next time, please take care of yourself out there. You're the only one you've got.
4: Goodbye, Earth people.
5: Ladies and gentlemen,

0: attention, please. The DJ has left the building.
1: Nostalgia for you.
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3: I'm glad to meet you, Krusty.
2: Krusty! Online!
4: Hello, everybody. Hi, all tonight. This is Alan Freed, the old king of the Moondoggers, and it's time again for another of your favorite rock and roll sessions, blues and rhythm records for all the gang in the Moondog Kingdom.
5: Hello there. Welcome, everybody, back to Mike Blair. Remember, it's the music of Alan Freed. I invite you to join me as we go back to the 1950s, and I get to share with you some of the best rock and roll, rhythm and blues, and vocal group harmony gems ever recorded. I know I'm ready, gang. I know you're ready, too, so turn it up nice and loud, and let's get it rocking. Gonna step things up this time with the Champions.

Those are the champions, and keep a rockin', and that's what we do right here with Mike Belair remembers the music of Alan Freed. Let's rock a little bit more right now. Let's go back and see if you remember this one by Pretty Boy.

one takes us back to 1956, the Yamanons, and I Wish I Had My Baby, right here with Mike Vallea, remembers the music of Alan Freed, keeping the greatest music alive, one song at a time. It's more proof for you as we go back with Smiley Lewis.

0: And I'll tell you, there's nothing worse than having your mouth all set for a cool glass of delicious Arum brew and then finding that last bottle is gone from the icebox. 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
1: Look at that head, Moondog. 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Then take a nice long sip.
0: Okay, folks. Now let's live it up with Arum brew 1002 when you're thirsty.
2: 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Now,

Hi, this is Buddy Holly. The Crickets and I are really happy to be coming your way on the winter dance party. We certainly hope to see all our old friends and be making some new ones, too. Also, I hope you like my latest choral release, Heartbeat. See you soon.

Hey, gang, how'd you like that one by the Drivers? Call Smooth, Slow, and Easy, or if you like to rock and roll. Any way you like it, we got it for you here with Mike Belair. Remembers the music of Alan Freed. Let's tear it up nice and loud and go way back with Cat Anderson.

Yeah, that's the killer and his bumping piano, Jerry Lee Lewis, here on the big broadcast. It's Mike Blair remembers the music of Alan Freed. Hey, gang, let's pull one up the ramp pile as we go back to 1954. These are the Fascinators.

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Honey Hush. Hey, gang, love to hear some feedback from you. 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Remember, it's the music of Alan Freed.

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Oh yeah, gang, there's some great early rock and roll with Little Aster and Little Willie Littlefield. That's Turn the Lamps Down Low with Mike Blair remembers the music of Alan Freed. Hey, let's go back and see if you remember this by the 16s. Woo!

Hey, thank you for listening to Mike Belair Remembers the Music of Alan Freed. And we remember Jerry Butler and the Impressions. Let's see how many of you remember this one. It's a real one by the Platters. It's called Why Should I?

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Thank you for listening, and I'd love to hear from you.

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1: Well, thank you, Alan, for that one. I think we should all go out and get a brand new TV from 1955. And while we're doing that, let's make sure we listen to some Howlin'

That's a good one right there by Eugene Church and Don't Stop Loving Me. And let's keep the music alive together with Mike Belair and members Alan Freed. Let's rock and roll with this one by Richie Valens.

stars, the music of Alan Freed. Thanks so much for being here. As we grab one off the rare pile, let's go back and see if you remember this one by the Calvanes.

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1: 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This is Alan Freed. We're coming to town with our Big Beat Show. About 20 of the biggest record sellers in the country will be on hand to leave you...
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1: That's right. Jerry Lee Lewis will headline this biggest show ever.
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1: Buddy Holly, the Peggy Sue Kid. And, oh boy, the Crickets.
5: Maybe, baby, I'll have you.
1: The Diamonds. The At the Hop Kids, Danny and the Juniors.
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1: And also appearing are Larry Williams and his big band, 15-year-old Frankie Lyman, the Chantels, Billy and Lily, Dickie Doo and the Don'ts, Screamin' Jay Hawkins, the Pastels, Joanne Campbell, Sam the Man Taylor, and the new singing sensation, Ed Townsend. This is the greatest show.

Yeah, some of that Memphis-made music, that's Elvis Presley, and I don't care if the sun don't shine. Hey, you're listening to Mike Bollea Remembers the Music of Alan Freed, and I thank you for doing so. It's time to get rambunctious. Let's go back with Bill Donovan.

Hey, I want to thank the Solitaires for that one, and what did she say? And I thank you for being here and listening as we go back in time and play some of the best 1950s rock and roll, rhythm and blues, and vocal group harmony gems. And we got a good one for you right now by the Chanters.

gang, there's one by the Crows. You don't hear that often anymore, called Baby Doll. Oh, we got something special for you. An original version of this one by Little Richard. It's Keep a Knockin'.

Thank you. Before we leave tonight, we'd like to say a special thanks. We don't have much time to thank everybody, and especially to our friends in the music business and to our wonderful friends here and all of you out there for your great loyalty. This is not goodbye. It's just good night. And

Mike Belay remembers the music of Alan Freed. The pleasure was all mine, and I certainly hope I shared some pleasure with you also. Now, if you had a good time and you want to let me know about it, I'd love to hear from you. Say hi. Let me know who you are, where in the world you're listening from, and what do you think about the big broadcast? Kindly send your comments into DiscJockeyMike@Verizon.net. That's DiscJockeyMike@Verizon.net. Once again, I thank you for letting me share all this wonderful music with you. And together, we keep it alive each and every week. Let's get back together again next week and do it again.

0: 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Those songs now have a home. Dave's broadcast is now being intercepted and beamed back to you via satellite.
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2: Yes, I'm back! Dave the Rave, your record geek with the records you seek, as I bring you my Relics and Rarity show. And it's a special weekend for two reasons. It's Father's Day weekend. Hello to all the dads out there. Hey, I'm a dad. And of course, it's also the official. I know people think

0: Now, if I told you that the record playing right now is this week's mystery oldie 45, well, nobody would figure it out. So I'm just kidding about that. But I to be honest with you, I almost made this instrumental, this week's Mystery Oldie 45. I thought it would be a fair record for Mystery Oldie. I mean, after all, it did hit number 60 on the Billboard Top 100 charts back in the summer of 1962. King Curtis on the Capitol record label. So, yeah, it's not the Mystery Oldie. Don't panic. I know you didn't have enough time to Shazam the record. King Curtis, once again, Capitol 45, and it's called Beach Party, because this weekend, being the official beginning of summer on Father's Day weekend, I thought it'd be a good time for a beach party. The weather's getting pretty warm out there. So come on, everybody, let's go for a swim.
1: Come on, everybody!

Number 5 on the Billboard charts in the summer of 1964. That's Bobby Freeman on the Autumn record label. Yeah, Come On and Swim. I wonder if my girlfriend, does my fiance want to go for a swim? Oh, no. Not that kind of a bathing suit.

Yeah, it'll be putting on that one-piece topless bathing suit. Oh, no, not my girl. That is a record that came out in the summer of 1964, The Ripcord. You might remember The Ripcord's. Their big hit record was Hey Little Cobra. Terry Melcher and Bruce Johnson, they were The Ripcord's. Columbia 45 went to number 96 on the Billboard Top 100. The Ripcord's in one-piece topless bathing suit. Oh, no, that's something that a girl can't do. What a girl can't do. There's a band out of the Washington, D.C. area called the Hangmen.

0: Yeah, what you gonna do, baby? That is from November, I should say March of 1966. A tune written by Al Kooper and Irwin Levine. The group was called the Mercy Lads. The Mercy Lads, what you gonna do, baby? But in reality, it was just a bunch of guys from Queens, New York. In fact, some people thought it was just another name for the Blues Project, but that has never been confirmed. The Mercy Lads and what you gonna do, baby?
1: It's a Relics and Rarities Stone Smash!

What a great 45 that is. That record, I think, should have been a top 20 hit. It only went to number 66 on the Billboard Top 100. On the Paula record label, the band out of Shreveport, Louisiana, they were called the Uniques. The Uniques from early 1965, and a song called Not Too Long Ago. Of course, one of my favorites here, Soul Brothers 6. Yes, yeah, Some Kind of Wonderful.

1967. I love it. Oh, yeah. Can't Turn It Loose. The Soul Brothers 6 45 that came out on Atlantic Records. Went to number 91 on the Billboard charts. Yes, only number 91. That's crazy. So, Soul Brothers 6, Some Kind of Wonderful. Of course, years later, that became a pretty big hit for Grand Funk Railroad. And down to Philadelphia. Yeah, from Houston, Texas to Philadelphia. Love it. Archie Bell and the Drells.

0: That's a 45 that definitely fell through the cracks. Went nowhere. Archie Bell and the Drells. They made so many great records, but that one just escaped all the top 40 stations there. Archie Bell and the Drells on the Atlantic record label, tune called Love at First Sight.
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10: Cited as one of the most influential disc jockeys of the 1950s, it was Alan Freed's Rock and Roll Madness that had teenagers embarking on a cultural revolution, a revolution that would eventually destroy Alan Freed's career. As the top DJ at WINS in New York, Alan defied the musical taste of the old guard, replacing Bing Crosby

0: what I mean? 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
1: Known for his racially mixed star-studded rock and roll concerts, Freed was hated in the anti-rock circles.
2: Religious organizations, the government organizations, frowned upon Alan Freed playing mainly black music. The country is going to go to hell. He's going to divide this country with this kind of music, and he's doing it now.
3: You can't judge a book by looking at the cover.
1: Congress and federal investigators began to look into the practices of record companies offering incentives, termed as payola, to disc jockeys.
4: There was no Rolling Stone magazine. There was no MTV. You had the radio and disc jockeys, and if you couldn't get your record on the radio, forget it. It was dead.
5: A lot of people were accepting money for playing records. Freed was kind of an anomaly because sometimes there could be a $100 bill stuck in a single, and if he didn't like the record, he wouldn't touch it.
4: There was no federal law against taking payola. However, in New York, where Alan Freed worked, there was a commercial bribery law outlawing the form of payola.
2: People came out from the woodwork saying they gave Alan this, they gave Alan that. They got him investigated.
1: In 1960, congressional hearings on payola began, with key figures in the music industry as witnesses.
4: The two biggest witnesses to testify were Alan Freed and Dick Clark. They were two widely different outcomes.
5: There were a lot of people like Dick Clark who admitted to the Senate committee that they took 10 times what Freed ever took, and nothing ever happened to those people at all.
6: Mr. Freed, did you ever accept payola to play a record?
7: No, I did not.
6: So, at no time?
7: No time and no further comment.
1: Armed with evidence presented during the investigations, the New York District Attorney arrested Alan Freed.
4: They hit Alan with like 26 counts of commercial bribery, receiving money to play records. One day he was the king of rock and roll, the biggest thing going, and the next day he was off the air.
8: It was the death of early rock and roll.
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12: 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I call it a Wayback.
13: 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From late 1968, this was a smash hit in Philadelphia.

WIBG. Top 5 record, I think, in Philadelphia. The Crystal Mansion, 45 on the Capitol record label. The group led by Mr. Johnny Caswell. The Thought of Loving You. I'm Dave the Rave. It's Father's Day weekend. It's also the official weekend when summer begins. And, of course, I'm your record geek with all the records you seek. So if you've got a special Lost 45 request, well, I'd love to hear from the listener. So challenge me. Take the Relics of Rarities challenge. My email address, dave@davetherave.com. Of course, every week I challenge you to tell me who's doing the mystery oldie 45. This next record, let's stay in Philadelphia. This next record was last week's mystery oldie 45. Find out if anybody figured out who's doing this record.

I guess they're through with me. I mean, I'm getting married in about a month from now. Oh, my God. I'm looking forward to it. I got a lovely gal. Fern, if you're listening to the program, I love you. And I'm looking forward to our wedding on July 22nd. Anyway, that's a record that came out of Philadelphia. That was my Mystery Oldie 45. It was by Runt. Runt on the Ampex record label. And, of course, came out in the summer of 1970, but it wasn't until, like, early 71 that it actually started to chart on the Billboard charts, and it did very well. It went to number 20, a number 20 record on the Billboard charts. Runt, who, of course, was Todd Rundgren, and We Gotta Get You a Woman. Now, folks, listeners, pay attention. I want you to start counting down as I read them off. Start counting down. Keep a count of the number of Mystery Oldie winners. I think this could be historic. Congratulations to Kevin Buxton, Campbellsport, Wisconsin. Scott Williams, Mount Ephraim, New Jersey. Wayne Lane, Bayshore, Long Island, New York. Thomas Van Dorum in Naperville, Illinois. Flo and Kay Lyman. Count them as one in Island, New Jersey. Also count as one, Linda and Tom Rush, Manahawkin, New Jersey. Harold Fritkus in Edison, New Jersey. J. Earl Sparta, New Jersey. Debbie Warner, Mooresville, North Carolina. Jamie Rake, Waupun, Wisconsin. Count as one, Fred and Patricia Cyanato, probably Cyanato, in Metuchen, New Jersey. Big Scott Hunter in Stuart, Florida. Bill Tierney, Las Vegas, Nevada. Miami Santi. Tony Dixon, Long Beach, California. Mark DeLodovico in Rockville, Maryland. Charles Ellis, Staten Island, New York. Andrew Reeve, I think that's a first-time winner. Andrew Reeve from Richmond, Virginia. The Goose in New York City. Johanna Antar, Daniels Island, South Carolina. Count is one. James and Dennis Couch from Wild Rose, Wisconsin. Also, I think, first-time winners. Dennis Romanek, Summers Point, New Jersey. Dave Greenman Smyska in Stonebank, Wisconsin. And Peter Slater from Cliffwood Beach, New Jersey. I think we have 23 winners. That's what I count, which is the most Mystery Oldie winners that I have ever had. It's a record-breaking Mystery Oldie contest, which doesn't surprise me because, after all, Runt, We Gotta Get You a Woman was a number 20 Billboard hit record. So, you know, maybe it was too easy for you. But congratulations to all the Mystery Oldie winners. We Gotta Get You a Woman, Peter Slater, Cliffwood Beach, New Jersey. Well, I know the kind of woman that he's looking for. That's a pretty good idea, Peter.

Yeah, I think I understand the sentiment there with the guy who wrote that song. John Sebastian of the Lovin' Spoonful, he wrote that song. It was a hit record for two people, the Hondells on the West Coast and here on the East Coast. That version was the hit by the Critters. The Critters went to number 42 in the Billboard Top 100 charts. The Critters and Younger Girl. Oh, those young ones.

0: Cliff Richard and the Shadows on the Big Top record label from early 62. It was like a pop icon over there in England. Of course, that never, well, it never hit the top 100 here in America, but I love the tune and I hope you dug it too. Cliff Richard and the Shadows and the Young Ones.
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3: Hi, how you doing? I'm Arlo Guthrie, and you've probably listened to or heard about a thing called Alice's Restaurant. Now, as you know, Alice's Restaurant is about some friends of mine, Alice and Ray, who live in a church in Stockbridge, Massachusetts, where Alice ran her restaurant. Alice's Restaurant is not the name of the restaurant. It was the name of my song about the restaurant.
4: You can get anything you want at Alice's Restaurant.
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Don't forget, this weekend, summer officially begins. Yes, Sunday is the first official day of summer, and it's Father's Day weekend. I hope you dads are going to have a really special day. I mean, I'm a dad myself, and I got a great card from my fiance, soon-to-be wife, and thank you for the card and future stepsons. And my son, he always makes a great card for me, but I hope you dads, you know, I hope you just have a really special day. So happy Father's Day to all the dads out there. We do have a Father's a Daddy song coming up in just a little bit. People say summer of 1964, Billboard number 12 hit record, the Dixie Cups. The Dixie Cups on the Redbird record label, a tune written by Jeff Barry and Ellie Greenwich. Well, they don't care what the people say, but I care. I want to know what the people say about the next record. I want you to tell me who's doing the next record. It's my mystery oldie 45. You can call me up now or after the show. It's 609-948-4487. Hope I said that slow enough. And, of course, you can always contact me by email. If you don't want to call, my email address, dave@davetherave.com. And the subject of your email must say Mystery Oldie. We play just for fun. One guess only. So listen carefully. Who is singing this next record? And good luck. Yes, it's Mystery Oldie time.

Dave the Ray's Mystery Oldie 45. Remember, one guess only. Call me up. Call me up now or after the show. The number to call, 609-948-4487. Or email me, dave@davetherave.com. And the subject of your email should say, Mystery Oldie, who did that last record? Well, for Father's Day, you know, in traditional households, but this is not always true. A lot of times, you know, the dads were the strict ones. They were the disciplinarians. Moms, you know, they kind of let the kids, you know, get away with things. And that's why a lot of times kids will say, oh, I love my mom. She's my favorite. Well, I know in my household, I was like that disciplinarian. I was the one that was a little bit tougher than my ex-wife was on the kids growing up. You know, daddy, sometimes I said no to certain things. Maybe your dad said no to a lot of things, but hopefully you love your dad and you're treating all the dads great out there. So let's send this out as a Father's Day song. I mean, over the many years, I've played so many of the popular songs like Color Him Father, and I know a lot of disc jockeys are already playing that record this weekend. Let's play one that nobody plays. This is what's unique about my radio show. At least that's what I'd like to think. It's by the Dixie Cups. It went nowhere on the chart. It came out on the ABC record label, and it's a song called Daddy Said No.

0: from the fall of 1966. Yeah, Daddy said no. I said no sometimes, but I know I do believe that my kid loves me. And yes, all you young people out there, get a hold of your dad if you can't get together with him, and at least call him up and say, Daddy, I love you. Once again, Dixie Cups from the fall of 66 there, and the song on this Father's Day is called Daddy Said No.
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Cool, Three Banditos. Well, that's going to do it for my Rolex and Rarity show on this Father's Day in the beginning of summer. Had a blast, as always, a true labor of love. You got a special Lost 45. Well, don't be shy. Be just like Thomas Van Dorum from Naperville, Illinois. He calls me all the time with all these great records. So we'll close out the show with a song called Don't Ever Leave Me by Connie Francis on MGM. Because I don't want you to leave me. I want you to come back. We'll do it all over again next week. So until next week, keep listening for

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1: 1 month ago today, I was happy as a lark. 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I have a seat on the same old bench to watch the children play. You know, tomorrow is their future. But for me, just another day. They all gather around me. They seem to know my name. 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I know I can't hide from a memory, though day after day I've tried. I keep saying she'll be back, but today

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0: Yes. 1, 2. Hope everything's all right there.
1: Sock hops, Danny Baker, Pepsi, please.
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0: Gilligan, the minnow's been beached.
1: Beached?
2: You're aboard the time machine.
1: When the storm was over and it was calm, you said we'd be home in no time.
0: It may take longer.
1: How are we going to get home? Look at those holes.
2: No worth the oldies.
1: When the passengers wake up and want to get off at the marina, what are you going to tell them?
0: Think of something.

0: And now, Time Machine.
1: Singer Marvin Gaye was shot to death last Sunday on the eve of his 45th birthday. His father, Marvin Gaye Sr., was booked on suspicion of murder and ordered to undergo psychiatric tests. Marvin Gaye's music survives him.

0: won him his first two Grammy Awards. Pride and Joy in 1963 brought him his first big national audience. Before that, most of his experience had been singing in the choir of his father's church in Washington, D.C., and as a studio drummer and singer. His career took off during the 60s, and in 1968, I Heard It Through the Grapevine became his biggest hit. His professional highs were followed by personal lows, two marriages, drug problems, and finally, bankruptcy and exile in Europe. It appeared for a while that his career was over, but Gay believed otherwise.
1: My blessings actually outweigh all of the negative things that have occurred in my life, and it's that fact that probably makes me happiest of all.
0: Many of Marvin Gaye's friends and colleagues paid final tribute to him at services Thursday in the Hollywood Hills.
2: Time Machine.

Thank heaven, American boys eventually grow up. But no matter how important or how old they become, they always like to grow down to boyhood again, to recapture their teenage in the adventures of Henry Aldrich.

0: Richard looked nice tonight.
1: He's got stinky stuff on his hair.
2: Your Kawartha time machine.
3: Is that what that smell is?
0: Come on, man.
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3: I thought that.

0: Kawatha Time Machine remembers.
1: Those who think getting a car phone is not for them, whatever the reason, haven't kept up with the booming industry of cellular radio telephones. Scenes like this are becoming commonplace in U.S. cities where cellular is available today. This revolution in communications could make it possible for more and more people to have a phone in their car, or even one that travels with you. Like this unique cellular portable made by Motorola, which weighs only 30 ounces. Right now, businessmen and women are major users of radio telephones where cellular is in service. But more people will take advantage of cellular as its benefits become apparent. Eventually, seeing people using cellular phones may seem as commonplace as someone checking time on an electronic watch, figuring on an electronic calculator, or programming on an electronic computer. Industry watchers say there are only a few thousand cellular phones in use right now, but that number is expected to grow considerably within the next few years during the cellular

George McRae back in 1974 with Rock Your Baby, number one song. Then the next year, 1975, his wife, Gwen McRae, got into the act with Rockin' Chair. Was on the charts for a few weeks or so, and then disappeared. But most remember this guy, Hubby George, and Rock Your Baby, and his baby was Gwen, as we found out, on the Time Machine.

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2: Well, you call it whatever you like.
1: Towartha Oldies.
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0: And now, Time Machine.
1: The Democrats are the middle of the road party. The Republicans are the straddle of the road party. So I hereby nominate Mr. Henry Ford, the president, and christen the party the All Over the Road Party.
2: Time Machine.

Well, Don Fingers Felder had a lot to do with this kind of sound coming from the Eagles, taking it, the group that is, from their original folk rock sound to more intense melodies and rhythms. Hotel California among them. And this one gives us another one to play for Halloween. Witchy Woman, Eagles from 1976.

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2: My head was throwing up all over the place. You don't buy that excuse, I'm quitting.
3: Go worth the oldies.
2: I'm ashamed.
1: That guy's too hard on it.

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1: You live around here, Mama? For a little action, sugar.
2: You're the one with the time machine.
3: Well, then, don't you have an opening line?
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3: You're married, Herb.
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1: Montreal's famous cup-winning streak began in April of 56. In the finals that year, the Canadiens host the defending champion Detroit Red Wings, coached by Jimmy Skinner. With rookie coach Toe Blake behind the bench, the Canadiens open the series at home. The game is tied at four when Boom Boom Geoffrion's shot is stopped by Glenn Hall. But Geoffrion's there to grab his own rebound. He passes to Béliveau, who scores the winning goal. Montreal takes the opener 6-4. In game two, Dickie Moore passes to Henri Richard, who snaps a shot past Hall for a 2-0 Montreal lead. Montreal goes on to win the game 5-1, and the Habs take a 2-0 series lead. Back in Detroit, Ted Lindsay scores on Jacques Plante to give the Wings a 2-1 lead in the game. The Wings hold on, win 3-1, and scramble back into the series. But in game four, Jacques Plante is magnificent and picks up his first shutout of the playoffs. Geoffrion leads a rush and passes to Olmstead. Olmstead shoots and the rebound comes right to Béliveau. Béliveau's goal is one of three scored by Montreal, and the Canadiens return to the Forum holding a 3-1 lead in the series. In game five, the Habs are leading 2-0 in the third period when Béliveau drives to the net. Geoffrion is there for the rebound and whips the puck past Glenn Hall. Canadiens beat the Red Wings 3-1 and take the series 4-1. Coach Blake is a Stanley Cup winner in his first season behind the Montreal bench.
0: Time Machine.

0: The Kawatha Time Machine remembers.
1: Yes, we know it's a big fluffy
2: Talk
1: bun.
2: Talk to the manager.
1: It is the manager.
3: Where's the beef?
1: He's putting us under the supervisor.
3: If you ask me, which you didn't, we should call the owner.
4: At Wendy's, the hamburger we modestly call a single has more beef than the Big Mac or Whopper.
1: We've got the owner.
5: Hello?
3: Where's the beef?
4: Wendy's kind of people never ask, where's the beef?
3: I don't think there's anybody there. I really don't.

0: The Kawatha Time Machine remembers.
1: What's up, Chief? Why the magenta alert?
2: 86, I'm deeply concerned about the conference this afternoon. We have reason to believe that control may have been infiltrated.
1: Why?
2: The alarm went off on the conference room door. Now, it may have been a malfunction in the electrical circuit, but on the other hand...
3: Yes, I see what you mean, Chief.
2: I assume you have the key to the conference room door.
3: That's right, Chief. And no one can take it away from me. Not as long as I have it on the security chain that was developed by Professor Windisch.
2: Good. Now, from here on, everything is Class A security. Here's what I want you to do.
3: Wait a minute, Chief. Didn't you just say Class A security?
2: I did.
3: Well, then shouldn't we...
4: Do you want me to leave the room?
3: That won't be necessary, Hodgkins. We can talk under the cone of silence.
2: Cone of silence?
3: Well, this is a magenta alert, isn't it?
2: The cone of silence. I am deeply concerned about the conference room.
1: What?
2: I'm concerned about the conference room.
1: How's that?
4: He's concerned about the conference room.
1: How?
2: I want it thoroughly inspected for hidden devices, microphones, bombs.
1: What?
4: Check for microphones and bombs.
1: Oh. Well, do you really think that's necessary, Chief? I mean, isn't that an anti-infiltration tactic?
2: What?
4: He wonders if that's an anti-infiltration tactic.
2: Oh. Why am I talking to you? Will you get this thing off of me? You know this thing doesn't work. Why do you always insist on using it?
3: Well, for one thing, it's 20 degrees cooler inside.
2: All right, Hodgkins.
3: Cone of silence.
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1: These short back climbs are harder than the longer ones.
2: It takes a while to unlimber your muscles, Robin. It's all good training. Colonel, what are you doing here in Gotham City?
3: I am looking for an underground agent.
1: One of ours or one of yours?
2: And why the exposition hall at the Colosseum?
3: Who knows? You never know where you might find one.
2: Be careful not to get picked up. Chief O'Hara can be very tough with aliens incognito.
3: Incognito? With my monocle?
1: Well, say hello to Colonel Hogan for us.
3: It's a wonder he hasn't tried to borrow your bat robe to pull another one of his escapes.

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2: Have you filed your income tax yet?
3: No, I haven't.
2: It's that time of year.
3: This year?
2: Pardon?
3: You mean this year?
2: This year, yes. If you can think in terms of backwards, can you tell me the name of that tune?
4: I'm going to miss you tonight.
2: What is it?
4: Miss you tonight.
2: Miss you tonight. Yeah. Okay, you got it. That's right. Yeah, it was Strip. That's excellent.
4: Yeah.
2: Yeah, really. Like,
5: this one is for Paula Robinson. Paula, how are you tonight?
4: Good.
5: Van Halen, that's what we were waiting for. You are right, Paula Robinson. And we do have for you your choice of an album. What you got to do, though, Paula, is make it up here to the station within the next month or so between 9 and 5, Monday to Friday, and you'll cash in on the goods. How's that sound?
4: Sounds pretty good to me.
5: Pretty hot. Oh, he's hot. What's the name of the song?
4: Oh, my God.
5: Look at that. Look at that Chevrolet. Look at that.
4: Oh, yeah.
5: Look at that Pontiac.
4: Cadillac.
5: Cadillac is it.
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Back in 1970, Chicago was asking the question, does anybody really know what time it is? And our response is, well, yes, we know the time. It's 13 o'clock, 2300 hours. We know this from our watches, our phones, our clocks, perhaps even a chip we may have in our brains at some point. But do we really know what time it is? We do know that the times are changing to media. Where have the newspapers gone? The magazines, the radio stations, except for those of us who live online, remembering the good old days when we knew

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2: Yeah, Barney, Winston tastes good like a cigarette should.
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2: 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Keep the coffee coming.
3: It's Sunday morning.
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1: Many years before the voice of Catherine MacKinnon became famous with her recording of Farewell to Nova Scotia, a little miss from that province, Diane Oxner, in the preparation of her first LP for Rodeo Records, consulted with Helen Creighton, famous for her work in unearthing the folklore of Nova Scotia, as to the material to use. This song was chosen, and many others. It is, therefore, to Helen Creighton and Diane Oxner that Canada owes the introduction of that famous song. From the archives of Rodeo, here is Diane singing Farewell to Nova Scotia.

This is the Saturday Sunshine Special, direct from the Wired Woodshed in the Kawarthas on Radio 98 CHEX in Peterborough. I'm Elwood Cranston's sidekick out there from the backwoods of Cordova. It's nice to be with you. We'll hold down the fort until we hear from Elwood. Say, what did you do last night? More importantly, where did you stay? Yeah, you're only getting home here. It's 10 after 10.

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How'd you do? It's nice to be with you. It sure is. This is a Wired Woodshed. The doors are wide open. Come on in. It's a pleasure being with you. My name is Sean Ayer.

east, the sun shines west, but we know where the sun shines best. It's right here, right now, through the facilities of Trent Radio. It's time for the Sean Air 2-Hour Show with a dash of Jill. How's that for starters?

It is another world when we're together, and we're together now for hopefully all on and off. If you have to do something, get out of the car and do some shopping and then come back in, we'll welcome you back because we're here right through until the bewitching hour. No, I guess it's not a bewitching hour of 12, is it? Or no, it's 12 noon. You know, that sort of thing. High noon, where they hang everybody. Oh, hang on there. We got Jim Reeves coming up here on the show with I'm Gonna Change Everything. Yeah.

And he certainly has a way of changing everything. That's for sure. Even the taking the good old curtains down. Well, you have to get rid of her somehow and the memories of her. She's around there. That's for sure. You know, I like this one. I like this one because it's so Canadian in a way, and an American book. It's from a little newspaper article called In These Times, and it's about subcontracting. And to make a few extra bucks, you see, our nation sold two old Navy destroyers, the Kootenay and the Restigouche, to Richard Crawford of Florida. However, we inadvertently transformed him into a military power because we forgot to remove a 10-foot-tall, 8-barreled anti-submarine launcher from one of the ships. And embarrassed Defense Department officials announced that Crawford wouldn't be allowed to leave our waters until he turned in the guns. Okay, I don't know that whether that was in Mark Carney's rule or that guy that they call Trudeau. Anyway, it was a good story. I hope you enjoyed it, and I hope you enjoy this one. Tanya Tucker is here to sing, Two Sparrows in a Hurricane.

Oh, dear, dear, dear. It's great. It's just so, I'm so happy to be with you again. I spent all week just waiting for these few moments. And a few moments it is. Even though it's 2 hours, it's, you know, that's the way it goes. I had something here, but I thought I had something. And then I told that to somebody, and they said, no, you don't have somebody. You don't have something. And I said, well, okay, I'll take your word for it. The Mercy Brothers are here. Larry Lloyd and Ray with Our Love of Time.

I think I found that something that I was talking about that I thought I had that I don't have. And here it is. You know, the why ask why business. I love it. There's a few that we missed, and I love this one. Why do we press harder on the buttons of a remote control when we know the batteries are dead? Okay, we can do that. And how can a house burn up while it burns down? You ever thought of that? Okay. And do you need a silencer if you're going to shoot a mime? You have to think about that one just a little bit, okay? And I love this one. I do like this one. If nothing sticks to Teflon, how do they make Teflon stick to the pan? Think about that one, okay? Get your Teflon on. And right now, we're going to take, we're going to put Joni Mitchell on, okay? And both sides now.

nice to have Joni Mitchell here in the Sean Air 2 hour extravaganza with a dash of Jill. And we might get a dash of Jill out of her today. We're going to see as we go along here. I know this one. I know this one. I sang this one all my life. Fair and young. I'm going to live fast, love hard, and die young and leave a beautiful memory.

0: See, you talk about memories. We're leaving them with you, and we don't want you to leave because we want you to take a listen to the Shriners theme song here, okay? And I was at a meeting the other night, and they really put it on for me because I was the 50th year past president, and I'm the oldest past president of the current Shrine Club, and I'm happy to be that. And I don't do much marching anymore, but we're going to do some marching here.
1: Sisters and brothers, this is Reverend Satchmo getting ready to beat out this mellow sermon for you. My text this evening is when the saints go marching in. Here come Brother Hickenbottom down the aisle with his trombone. Blow it, boy.

We should talk on and on, but we can't do that because we're at an outdoor gathering with Stompin' Tom, and we're doing some backyarding.

Here's a group from the Ottawa Valley that I always enjoyed, and I hope you did too along the way. We've got lots of time to play, but we got to get this one to you. The Family Brown and Some Never Stand a Chance.

Ricky Van Shelton is next on the Show on Air 2-hour show with a dash of Jill. I like this one. He picked this one up from Little Jimmy Dickens, who sang it first way back. Life turned her that way.

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Here it is, time for the show, and what have I got? Well, I've got Marty Robbins, and I can't go wrong with playing this one by Marty, or any Marty tune. This one is called Devil Woman.

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Crickets chirp by rubbing their legs together. The fact is, what's the fact? The fact is, they rub their wings. You see, in the Old West, pioneers circled their wagons to protect against raids. And when they did circle the wagons, it was to keep livestock in. Okay? I don't know what that had to do with... Oh, I guess I got too mixed up there. Oh, well, figure that one out as we play Conway Twitty and Loretta Lynn and After the Fire is Gone.

0: You must make way. You must make way. And give me credit. It's 86 and growing, and, you know, month by month, day by day. However, here is somebody in our spotlight today that I don't know what this middle T stands for, Thaddeus or Timmy or something. What?
1: I have a friend.
0: Yes.
1: Whose middle initial is T.
0: Yes.
1: As well. And her parents gave it as T so that she could decide what it would mean later in her life. So it's, and for her, it's actually not a name. It's just an initial.
0: It could be Tom T. Hall. Right. Well, thanks for that. And thanks for making sure we hear three great tunes by Tom T right now.

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tomatoes on the vine, and onions. I love winners when they cry, losers when they try, music when it's good, and life.

You see why we paid Ash the big money on this show, folks? She's got it. She really has. And we've got this one to take us pretty well to, I think, time at the top of the hour as we take a listen to Pat Boone and Love Letters in

Love Letters in the Sand. I remember that well when it was new. And here I am, not so new. How about you? You doing okay today? That's good. We want you to take a listen to one of the finest guitar players there ever was in this here planet. Okay? His name's Chet Atkins, and here he is with The Entertainer.

0: 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And we hope that we're entertaining you enough. You'll stick around for the second hour of the Sean Air 2-Hour Show.
1: Who of us, getting on in years, can forget the late and great Jim McGill, who recorded on the London label, a master of the fiddle, a pioneer in his field. 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

0: And we hope that we're entertaining you enough. 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
0: 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CFFFM, right here. Oh, I'm all with this guy today. Watch out for that love bug.

You almost thought you were listening to the John Morris Show, didn't you? But no, we were playing this one. But John, I think he's thinking that we're absconding with his music, and we're really not. We leave his stuff to him, and he's got lots of her. So listen to him between 9 and 10. You'll be delighted. Each and every Saturday right here on Trent Radio. Here are the Statler Brothers. I don't know their first names, though. I should have after all these years, you know. I know Larry Lloyd and Ray, and the good, you know, the Good Brothers were, who were they? They were, well, they were who they were. And here are the Statler Brothers with Did You Know That You're My Sunshine?

This girl was whipped away to Nashville when she walked out of the stage in Ohio at a jamboree to, just before the big star of the show, Bill Anderson, was to take the stage. And he made sure she became a star by writing this song for her. And here she is, Connie Smith, cute and country, Connie Smith, One Day or Once a Day.

Every once in a while, I get a request from the boys at the Table 20. At Table 20, it's a real appropriate table because it's in a dining room, okay? And it's Table 20 in a dining hall at Newbridge Retirement. And he wanted me to play this one, so I'm going to play it. The Planters and Harbor Lights.

We like that because we're in the harbor of our years. Does that make sense? A harbor of our years? And I guess that's why that tune appeals to us. We hope this tune appeals to you. This one here by Aurelia's Gift to the World, Gordon Lightfoot. And if you could read my mind, love.

thank goodness he can't read mine. And as we go along with our show, we've got some questions here. Doctor's medical reports. When she fainted, her eyes rolled around the room. Another report from a doctor. Discharge status, alive, but without permission. And patient has left his white blood cells at another hospital. I love that. And here's one. Patient was tearfully and crying constantly. She also appears depressed. Thank you. A wise doctor, that one. Here's Jimmy Arthur Orge, a wise disc jockey who also made records. And this was one of them. Stay away from Jim.

Jim and me, we were like brothers, you see. 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And I even saved Jim from drowning that one time up at Fall River Creek. But he paid no mind. He just laughed and said, "Hey, Johnny, good to know you. Guess that makes it one I owe you." But then Jim started keeping some bad company. And one day my daddy said to me,

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We had some run-ins, Jim and me, nothing too serious, but I could see the way it was going. So I tried to talk to Jim one day. I said, what are you doing throwing your life away? But he just laughed and acted like he didn't hear. And my daddy's words came back to me loud and clear.

was about 2 a.m. we got the call. 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I went after them, but before I could make my play, one of them turned and got the drop on me. He was all set to fire, when suddenly, my eye caught the eye of the other one, and he threw himself in front of his partner's gun. He took the bullet that was meant for me. I ran over quick, but I could see there wasn't much left I could do for Jim. Time was running out fast for him. He just smiled and whispered, "Hey, Johnny, what do you think? Are we even now for that time up at Fall River Creek?" And right there in my arms, Jim died. 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And it seemed like it was yesterday, and I could still hear my daddy say, he said,

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1: Make no mistake about it. You can't make the mistake because you only make it once by tuning in here to the Sean Air 2-Hour Show with a Dash of Jill. We're so glad that you are here. Make sure that you tell other people that we're here every Saturday. Okay, folks? We'll make that our little project for the week. All right? Tell everyone you can, at every occasion that you can, at every opportunity that you can, that, yep, it's right here from noon. No, we'll back that up. But from 10 to noon. Okay? At noon hour, I go and have my nap for the week. But right now, we're going to stay awake and listen to Dickie Lee and Patches.

You know, back a few years, people were really singing this song and then it went into oblivion. Maybe you remember it. I hope you do. And if you don't, and you listen to it for the first time, you'll know why it was a hit during 1994. Here's Clay Walker, and If I Could Make a Living.

There's a Canadian artist here that I want you to listen to. He recorded quite a few songs back a few years ago. He doesn't do that anymore, but I think you'll enjoy the three that we have here by an Oshawa representative of country music, Bud Roberts, good friend from Stomp and Tonk. Here we go.

coffee, strong and black. One cup of coffee and two or three more pills. Now there ain't a road that I don't know, and I pulled through the rain, the sleet and the snow, and I stripped every gear from high to low. I'm a truck driver. Yeah, I'm a tractor twister, and I've done all right, and I've drove everything from a Mack to a White, and I've weighed in full, half loaded and light. I'm a truck driver. Can't wait to unload and get turned around, cause the cutest gal that I ever found is waiting for me back in T.O. Town. I'm a truck driver. 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I'm a truck driver.

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I'm a wheel-twisting, gear-jamming jerk. I'm a truck driver.

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Here's a member of the Grand Ole Opry's Country Music Hall of Fame, Keith Whitley. And one of the reasons he got into that particular Hall of Fame with Don't Close Your Eyes.

This song has been around for quite some time, but we're going to make sure it's still around because you're going to be listening to it right here, right now, by Wanda Jackson and Right or Wrong.

don't think we should go through a Sean Ayer 2-hour live show without a song by Merle Haggard, so we're not going to. Here's Merle, and Sing Me Back Home.

0: There's a group in the Ottawa Valley that may be coming our way here to the big town of Peterborough in the very near future. Never know. The Lockmasters and their very first single recording about the old Rideau Canal.
1: One, two.

This next lady, well, she was around country music for a while. Then something happened that the country music didn't like her too much. But we keep playing her records, Billie Joe Spears, and I like this one about the blanket on the ground.

This next tune didn't quite fit the man, but he sang it anyway, and by golly, he made it a number one country tune. Jim Ed Brown and Pompa Top.

0: That's our show for today. Thanks so much for down our way. It's been a pleasure coming to you. I hope it has, because I've had a great time. And I hope that, well, we could do it all over again next week.
1: We're not able to give that publicity one way
2: or
1: another.
2: Well, it's worth fighting. I didn't have a clutch. I'd fight her.
1: Yeah, well, I've been wondering
2: but
1: if
2: I
1: you
2: got
1: had
2: a clutch.
1: I've been wondering if you had a clutch or not.
2: Damn good one.
0: And as my good friend Elwood would say,
2: right?

0: And for many years, I had the honor of serving as a colleague and radio news presenter on Chex 980 AM radio for Del Crary, the late Peterborough broadcaster host and the musician so revered for his sparkling personality, his soothing voice, and his community service. For many years, just prior to 9 a.m. during his weekday morning show, Del would recite poetic readings entitled, "Yet Ever So Humble, There's No Place Like Home." The series was produced in association with Comstock Funeral Home. A selection of these daily devotions have been preserved and recently restored. It's my pleasure, therefore, each Sunday morning at this time, to introduce the late Del Crary as he presents what was and remains a shining example of our region's proud broadcast history. This is Be It Ever So Humble, There's No Place Like Home with Del Crary.
1: Once a male baby has grown out of dresses and triangles and has acquired pants, freckles, and so much dirt that visiting ants do not dare to kiss it in between meals, it becomes a cub. A cub is nature's answer to that false belief that there is no such thing as perpetual motion. A cub can swim like a fish, run like a deer, climb like a squirrel, bark like a mule, bellow like a bull, eat like a pig, or act like a jackass, according to climatic conditions. Here's a piece of skin stretched over an appetite, a noise covered with smudges. Here's mother's little helper, dad's boy, sister's hair puller, Akela's necessary headache. Cubs faithfully imitate their dads in spite of all efforts to teach them good manners. A cub, if not washed too often, and if kept in a cool, quiet place after each accident, will survive broken bones, hornets, swimming holes, fights, 9 helpings of pie, and 3 energetic cub leaders. At camp, a cub is never homesick, though he sometimes suffers from hearsickness. All day, he keeps the leaders and the cook busy. For lunch, after a busy morning of games and swimming, he will settle for 3 helpings of beef stew and holler, "Gee, that was good. When do we eat?" At night, he sleeps like a rock, unless, of course, there are Martians outside his tent or inside his sleeping bag. A new chum will joyfully announce to his parents that he will be investigated at the next pack meeting. Or when transferred to a new pack, will write that his new Akela is only a woman. If asked to empty his pockets at inspection, he will produce a key, 5 pennies, 3 stamps, his lost woggle, 2 love notes to the girl next door, bubblegum wrappers, 1 firecracker without a wick, last week's good turn, and a gracefully folded handkerchief, which he seldom uses. A cub can break a flag, break a window, or break his cub master with equal easiness. Every cub invested is evidence that there are still countless wonderfully patient, enterprising men, known as old wolves, who keep trying to coordinate and control these young bundles of vitality. Every boy born is a potential cub. And as such, concrete evidence that God is not yet discouraged of men. A cub is a growing animal of superlative promise to be fed, watered, and kept warm. A joy forever. A periodic nuisance. The problem of our times. The hope of the nation.
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3: Good morning, and welcome to Tweeds Turntable on the Kawartha Time Machine for this Father's Day with your host, John Patton. But my friends, call me Tweed. Remember, Tweed is never out of style. I'm going to turn back the hands of time for 55 minutes today as we start today's show with Daddy Come and Get Me by Dolly Parton. In this harrowing track, a woman's husband checks her into a mental institution after his infidelity emotionally destroys her. With nowhere to turn, she pleads for her

father to come and get her. Dolly Parton wrote the song with her Aunt Dorothy about real women they knew who went through the same experience, including one who was locked up by her cheating husband simply to get her out of the way so he could go on with his life.

Beautiful Boy, Darling Boy, was written and performed by John Lennon. It was released on the 1980 album Double Fantasy. This was his last album by John and Yoko, released before his death. The song was for Lennon's son, Sean, his only child with Yoko Ono.

0: shopping for hats or shopping for a used car at a Chevrolet dealer's used car lot, a woman likes to take her time and look around. 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
1: Daddy Sang Bass was written by Carl Perkins with lines from the chorus of Will the Circle Be Unbroken and recorded by Johnny Cash in 1968 as the first single from the album The Holy Land. According to Johnny Cash's book, The Man in Black, the singer overcame his amphetamine addiction by finding God and then helped his friend and frequent tourmate Carl Perkins to overcome his alcoholism. Feeling inspired, Perkins wrote the song Daddy Sang Bass in 1967. Cash says the line, "Me and Little Brother were joined right in there," were written about Cash's brother Jack, who died when they were both boys.

Good morning, everyone. You're listening to John Patton on Tweed's Turntable. This is John Lester, host of Classic Country Sunday. It's heard right here on your KawarthaOldies.com, Sunday afternoons from 2 to 6. We feature 4 hours of the best in true traditional country music. I'll be looking for you Sunday afternoons at 2 p.m. But right now, let's go back to Tweed's Turntable. After all, you never know what he's going to do.

From 1938, that was Trixie Smith with My Daddy Rocks Me, which included the hook line, My Daddy Rocks Me with a Steady Roll, which historians credit as the inspiration for the term rock and roll. All His Children was originally recorded by Charlie Pride in 1972, and it was the theme of the film Sometimes a Great Notion. This is Stu Phillips' version of the song.

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1: My mom always said, you never know what you're going to get.

That was Hank Williams from 1948 with his second top 10 hit, I'm a Long Gone Daddy. It laid the blueprint for what would later become the typical Williams A-side up-tempo honky-tonk song in the Ernest Tubb tradition with a bluesy edge. Don't touch that mouse. You're listening to Tweed's Turntable on the Kawartha Time Machine. Daddy Don't You Walk So Fast was recorded by Wayne Newton in 1972.

wanted to give a warm Peterborough welcome to all my listeners both here and around the world who are listening to me on the Kawartha Time Machine. Well, today is Father's Day, so make sure you get out there and spend some quality time with your dad. So it looks like it's going to be a great day for this. Make sure that it's a fun day. Roger requested Giddy Up Go by Red Sovine from 1965, and it's the tale of an emotional father-son reunion at a highway truck stop. The reunion is played out near the end of the song. In the early years of his career, he notes he had a wife and young son. It was the son's gibberish attempt to greet his father while driving his truck that inspired the name of the truck for Giddy Up Go.

0: The highways that wind and wander over mountains and valleys and deserts and plains. I guess I've drove about all of them. 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And it'd be kind of hard for me to settle down and not be on the go. Well, I remember the first truck I drove. 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And I couldn't find out what happened. Nobody seemed to know. So from that day on, it's just been me and old Giddy Up Go. 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And some of them would kid me about my little sign. Of course, they knew where I'd got the name. Of course, I told them about that little boy of mine. And how his first word about the truck was, "Giddy up, go." Well, today I was barreling down old 66 when up beside me pulled a brand new diesel rig. Both stacks blowing black coal. And as he pulled around and back in front of me, a big lump came in my throat. And my eyes watered like I had a bad old cold. A little sign on the back of the truck that read, "Giddy up, go." Well, I pushed old Giddy up and stayed right on him till the next truck stop where he'd pulled up. And I waited till he went in and I offered to buy him a cup. Well, we got to talking shop and I said, "How'd you come by the name on your truck, Giddy Up Go?" Well, he said, "I got it from my pop. Dad used to drive a truck. That's what Mom talked about a lot. You see, I lost Mom when I was just past 16. And I lost all track of Pop. Mom said he got the name from me." Well, I shook his hand and told him I had something I wanted him to see. And I took him out to the old truck and brushed off some of the dirt so the name would show. And his eyes got big and bright as he read, "Giddy up, go." Oh, we had a lot of things to talk about, and buddy, I felt like a king. And now we've just pulled back on old 66. And he handled that rig better than any gear jammer that I'd ever seen. Well, now the lines on the highway have got a much brighter glow as we go roaring down the road and me staring at little sign that reads, "Giddy up, go."
1: Jet the Cat tells me.
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3: Now many, many years ago, when I was 23, I was married to a widow who was pretty as could be. This widow had a grown-up daughter, had hair of red. My father fell in love with her, and soon the two were wed. This made my dad my son-in-law and changed my very life. My daughter was my mother, 'cause she was my father's wife. To complicate the matter, even though it brought me joy, I soon became the father of a bouncing baby boy. My little baby then became the brother-in-law to Dad, and so became my uncle, though it made me very sad. For if he was my uncle, that also made him the brother of the widow's grown-up daughter, who of course was my stepmother.

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And he became my grandchild, for he was my daughter's son. My wife is now my mother's mother, and it makes me blue. Because she is my wife, she's my grandmother too.

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For now I have become the strangest case you ever saw. As husband of my grandmother, I am my own grandpa.

I'm My Own Grandpa was originally recorded in 1947. This was Willie Nelson's version of the song. It's about a man who, through an unlikely but legal combination of marriages, becomes stepfather to his own stepmother. By tactically dropping the step modifiers, he becomes his own grandfather. Apparently, the song was inspired by a quote from a Mark Twain book in which Twain proved it would be possible for a man to become his own grandfather. They Don't Make 'Em Like My Daddy was released by Loretta Lynn in 1974.

Color Him Father was recorded by the Winstons as their debut single in 1969. It's a song about a boy expressing his love for his stepfather, the stepdad is portrayed as a hard-working and loving gentleman who married the narrator's widowed mom. The word color in the song means designate and follows the color motif set in Barbra Streisand's 1963 release of My Coloring Book.

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From 1963, that was the Marvelettes with My Daddy Knows Best. 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Cats in the Cradle, written by Harry Chapin in 1974, was Chapin's only number one song.

Son of My Father was released by Chicory Tip in 1972. The song is notable as the first UK number one single to prominently feature a synthesizer, in this case, a Moog synthesizer, programmed by

The last song for today is Only Daddy That'll Walk the Line, and it was made famous by Waylon Jennings in 1968.

0: that concludes Tweed's Turntable for today. You've been listening to the fantastic Quartet Time Machine with your host, John Patton, but my friends call me Tweed. I hope you enjoyed today's show. Thank you for spending your time with me this morning, and be sure to tune in next Sunday morning at 9.05 a.m. Eastern for my show. Have yourself a great Sunday.
1: The Kawatha Time Machine remembers.

very good day to you. Welcome along. It is Solid Gold 60s. Jeff Dorsey going to be in the deck chair for the next 60 minutes. So we opened up with Van the Man and Brown Eyed Girl. And then Carole King and a rare outing there as a solo artist. Might as well rain until September. So we've got some great stuff coming ahead. Got a Best of British involving Billy Fury. A double decker for Alan Weber. Yes, we're going to pick those out from Rocking with the Pirates. Couple of interviews. Nick Endicott Gibb, yes, a relative of the Gibb brothers, talking obviously about the Bee Gees, and then Patrol Campbell Lyons from the band Nirvana, talking about the Everly Brothers. And all the features coming your way, including a Motown memory and a story behind the song comes from the Zombies. And the easy way is to get in touch via email. Anything to do with the 60s, chunkyjeff@gmail.com. 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Or you can give me on WhatsApp, 077-844-89469. Right, now this came out round about the Summer of Love there. And I remember, was it David Hemmings in a film where he played a photographer? I think that's true. Anyway, Seekers did the song in it. It's called Georgie Girl, right here.

Now, I played that one especially for Jim McCarty because he's done an amazing book with loads of colour in it there. It's the untold story of the move and everything that went on with Flowers in the Rain. Congratulations, Jim. What a great book that is. Right, we're going to move on to a double-decker now. A double-decker can be selected by you any which way you want to cut it. It could be two of the same artist. It could be two connected in some way. Or it could be two that just sound good together. So, Alan Weber's come up with these and I thought we'd add a second one on there for you, Alan. First one up is a song that doesn't get played very often. Little Girl I Once Knew. These are the wonderful Beach Boys, and we're going to follow it with Jay and the Americans.

0: Tell you what, that is a double decker and a half, isn't it? Karami of Mine. Love it there from Jay and the Techniques. What a great voice the guy has. And before that, the little girl I once knew, a Beach Boys gem, especially for Alan Webber. And if you want to do the same as Alan, you know, it's very easy. All you've got to do, drop me an email to chunkygeff@gmail.com. That's chunkygeff@gmail.com. Anything to do with the 60s, piece it together. Two songs that sound good, or two by the same artist, two by the same word, any which way. Do it as a double decker. Right, feature coming.
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0: Now, this is where we dig into the archives here, into the vaults, and come up with a story. And this week on Solid Gold 60s, it's from 1964. The wonderful Zombies and She's Not There made number 2 in America, 12 in the UK, from an album simply titled The Zombies. Now, the Zombies came from Hertfordshire in the UK, recorded She's Not There after they won a talent contest. The group signed to Decca Records and recorded the song that was written by their keyboard player, Rod Argent. Great guy, Rod Argent. Of course, went on to form Argent. Song tells the story of a woman who won't be tied down just to one man. The single can only have one word there, since She's Not There. The dynamic vocals were by Colin Blunstone, friend of the show. Great, great voice, Colin Blunstone. Song was huge in America because it was on the playlist of WINS in New York City. Zombies got a new life in 1969 due to an album called Odyssey and Oracle, which Paul Weller said was his favourite all-time album when he did a column in the Times. And the single Time of the Season was huge as well. So that's the story behind the song, The Wonderful Zombies. Let's give it.

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1: So, very good day to you. Welcome along. Solid Gold 60s. Time to turn a bit of grey matter over. Three questions for you. Give the answers in about 30 minutes' time. It's just for fun, madam. Right, question number one. You had a three-way chance on this one. Which of Bob Dylan's tracks was released first? Was it A, Like a Rolling Stone, B, I Want You, or C, Subterranean Homesick Blues? So which of those tracks came out first for Bob Dylan? Like a Rolling Stone, I Want You, or Subterranean Homesick Blues? Question number two is a lyric. Want to know the artist and the song. But at night it's a different world. Go out and find a girl. But at night it's a different world. Go out and find a girl. And question number three, Get Off My Cloud was a number one single by whom? Right, now these guys, Timebox, came up with a cover of a wonderful Bob Gaudio song that was done originally by The Four Seasons.

0: 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And if you've got a great Motown song, all you've got to do, drop me an email to chunkyjeff@gmail.com. That's the way Hazel Sayer, the Minx from Cape Town, does it. Or Leslie Ann in Bexhill. Any which way you want to cut it there, chunkyjeff@gmail.com. We love the Motown sound that's coming on there. Even though Temptations had those wonderful, the tragedy that came within the group. They had the great vocalists, like the guy there, David Ruffin, who also did My Girl, and he did Ain't Too Proud to Beg. Oh, Beauty's Only Skin Deep. And one of the others, Otis Williams was another. Eddie Kendricks was another. All these great guys. Right, let's give you a bit more soul.
1: Jeff Dorsett.
2: S-O-U.

We're going to play something now by Simon Dupree and The Big Sound. Now, not Kites, everybody plays that one. But I remember going to a club at the Cellars and they said to me, have you heard of these guys? I said, yeah, we're Kites. Oh, they said, you know, they've done so much more. Go with this particular track. I See the Light. Fantastic stuff. Let's give you a pirate jingle to go with it.

power pop at its very best. The great voice of Steve Marriott. Oh, written by Mort Schumann along with Kenny Lynch, would you believe that? Right, we've got a really sensitive track coming up here. If I were a carpenter, what a wonderful song that was. There was a hit for a number of people, including Bobby Darin and the Four Tops. But this guy, Tim Hardin, wrote some wonderful songs like this.

Jeff Dorsett. Now, this is where I want you to get involved here. The Americans do it so well, shouting from the rooftops about their music. And of course, it's very, very good. But we've got equally good music. So what I want you to do is think of a song or an artist, could be a solo artist or a group, and drop it on an email, chunkyjeff@gmail.com. 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Or you can give it on WhatsApp, 077-844-89469. That's 077-844-89469. And I'll gladly do it for you. Today's on Solid Gold 60s, the wonderful voice, I mean, terrific voice of Rod out front here. Love the work that he did. Rod Allen, fantastic stuff for the Fortunes. Listen to the harmonies on this. You Got Your Troubles. It's our Best of British.

0: great Cook and Greenaway songs of all time. Absolutely love it there. It's our Best of British. It is the Four Tunes and You've Got Your Troubles. Put it on an email, anything you want to hear from the 60s, and I will do it for you. But mark it Best of British to chunkyjeff@gmail.com. Right, just in front of our interviews, let's give you the answer to the quiz, and hopefully you got 3 out of 3. Question number one was a three-way chance on this one. Which of Bob Dylan's tracks was released first? Was it A, Like a Rolling Stone, B, I Want You, or C, Subterranean Homesick Blues? The answer, C, Subterranean Homesick Blues. Question number two is a lyric. I want to know the artist and the song. The line I gave you was this: but at night it's a different world, go out and find a girl. Who is it and what is it? It's the Loving Spoonful doing Summer in the City. And question number three, probably the easiest of the three. Get Off My Cloud was the number one single by whom? We're talking the Rolling Stones. So if you got all of that, give yourselves a nice little pat on the back. Now, an interesting interview here with Nick Endicott Gibb, who is the estranged son of Morris Gibb, and he only found out a few years ago that he was his son, and they formed a tribute band now built around Nick Endicott Gibb. And so we're talking here very much about inspirations. Who were your people you were listening to? Was there a particular time in your early teenage years where you thought to yourself, you know, I really do want to be in the music industry?
1: Well, I didn't actually grow up in a Gibb household because I was adopted.
0: Right.
1: And it was the connection I found out really was only 6 years ago.
0: Oh, my goodness. So right.
1: It's been a bit of a whirlwind time. And only recently, I connected with my cousin in Australia, and we thought we'd get something together musically. So we formed a project, and we did a version of Tragedy.
0: Yeah.
1: This was during COVID, you know, so mm-hmm. lockdown, and we connected remotely and did a bit of recording. And that sort of started us off, you know, with the decision of working together and that kind of thing. And but it's only recently that... that we've actually met. So
0: wow.
1: It's been a bit wild. But to be honest, growing up with music, I always wanted to do music. I've been singing since I was 6.
0: Right.
1: And playing guitar when I was 9, drums when I was 10. Always wanted to be involved with music, and I loved harmonies and all that kind of thing. But what my first inspirations were 50s, really, 50s and 60s, you know, especially Elvis and Buddy Holly and, you know, and then on to the Beatles, of course.
0: Yeah.
1: And the 60s. But if something sounds good to me, I like it. You know, it doesn't really matter what genre it is or who it is. If I like the sound of the voice, if I like the sound of the production and the song's good, then I like it, you know.
0: Yeah.

0: a sensitive song, that is. Words, as done there by the Bee Gees. Right, second of our interviews. Interesting guy, this Patrick Campbell Lyons. Now, he founded the group Nirvana. Yes, the original Nirvana, way before Kurt Cobain. And he's talking here very much about harmonies. And I'll tell you what we're going to do. We're going to play one of his choices, and then we'll go into a Nirvana track called Rainbow Chaser. So let's listen to the discussion we had about inspiration. Well, who were your early inspirations? Was there sort of certain people who you looked up to and you thought, you know, that's why I want to be in the music industry?
1: Probably the when I was about 13 or 14, I used to go to an amusement arcade in the town where I lived in Ireland, on the south coast. And I used to have, there was a jukebox there, and I was totally blown away by the Everly Brothers, everything they did.
0: Yeah. And was that a lot to do with the harmonies that Phil and Don had?
1: Yeah. I used to just put all my pocket money in the jukebox, play their tracks and sing harmonies to their tracks.
0: Yeah.
1: Until I got thrown out by the owner. Not too long after I arrived in London, when I had my first publishing record writing deal with Kazner Music, I met somebody who was working there, and through him and another contact, I sent a demo of a song I was doing at the time called Finding It Rough, and the Everly Brothers recorded it 3 years later.
0: Oh, wow. Is that a tribute or what? Hey, fantastic.
1: So my idols
0: did
1: recorded
0: it for you.
1: My song.
0: Yeah.

Right, now that's a touch of Shannon there. I played that one especially for our very good friend Wayne over there in the States. But I did mention, didn't I, about... Let's give you one of those for the man. Right, this is especially for Patrick. Campbell Lyons of Nirvana. Then we'll play a Nirvana track. Right, Price of Love, when you're ready, lads.

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What about the harmonica on that as well? Don and Phil, the Everly Brothers, especially for Patrick. Right, now Patrick founded this group, Nirvana. So we're going to play Rainbow Chaser. This is the one that's going to take us out.

0: Right out of the pirate radio era. Absolutely love it there. Rainbow Chaser by the original Nirvana, fronted by Patrick Campbell Lyons. So that's where we've got to leave it. Thanks very much for your company. Appreciate it there. Keep the requests coming in, especially for the feature Best of British, and I will endeavour to do it for you next week. ChunkyJeff@gmail.com is the email address, or on WhatsApp 077-844-89469. So take it easy, look after one another, and I'll catch you next time.
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4: Saturday, Amanda joins the Bears and becomes Coach Buttermaker's ace pitcher.

So welcome along. It is Supersonic 70s. Jeff Dorsett in the deck chair for the next 60 minutes. And we opened up with the Hollies. And it was a time when Alan Clark took a break out of the Hollies, brought in a new lead singer, Michael. Good song, The Baby. And then the Sanford Townsend Band, Smoke from a Distant Fire. So what do we got? So many things. We've got some classic albums coming your way. We've got a shed load of them. One by Police, one by Queen, one by David Bowie, and one by Ian Dury and the Blockheads, if we can get them all in. A couple of interviews as well. Steve Blacknell. Now, Steve was the only journalist on the aeroplane Concorde going from London to Philadelphia for Live Aid, talking about the Rolling Stones and his mate Bill Wyman. And John Davidson, the lead singer with Yes, talking very much about the Moody Blues and Justin Hayward. And if you want to get in touch, please do so. The email is chunkyjeff@gmail.com. That's spelled chunkyjeff@gmail.com. That's chunkyjeff@gmail.com. Anything to do with the 70s. Or you can get me on WhatsApp, 077-844-89469. Right, now we're going to go with a double decker here. Now, double deckers are songs that could be two of the same artist or just two songs that sound good together. So Mr. Northern Ireland, Gary McNeice, these are two for you. Starting with Nick Lowe during the time when he was with Brinsley Swartz. And what's so funny about Peace, Love and Understanding? Then we're going to follow it with Jackson Browne. For you, Gary McNeice.

0: do, Double Decker. Love it there. Fantastic stuff. Picked out by Gary McNeese there. He went with a Double Decker involving Jackson Browne and Doctor My Eyes, and then the fabulous stuff coming your way. Brinsley Schwartz was up first. What's so funny about peace, love and understanding? And if you want to do the same as Gary and pick out a couple of tracks that sound good together or two of the same artist, drop us a line, chunkyjeff@gmail.com.
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0: Now, I said we're going to do a shedload of these during the show. Going to start with this one, especially for a young lady called Linda. She is the wife of a regular listener, Arnando Loney. And he said she's going to have a birthday on the 2nd of June. Well, sadly, we missed it, Linda. But I'll tell you what, I bet you had a great time with Arnando. Did you go to a nice restaurant? Let me know. Send it in on an email, chunkyjeff@gmail.com. And he said, you love the Police. So I'll tell you what we're going to do. We're going to go with a classic album. It's Outlandish D'Amour is the album. And this is So Lonely, especially for you, Linda. Hope you had a great birthday. 21 again, eh?

0: So we're going to give you a ton of albums. Album cuts coming your way, starting with that one. Wonderful. So Lonely from Outlanders to More, especially for Linda. Hope you had a great birthday.
1: The best of British music with Jeff Dorsett.
0: Now, I'll tell you what, I want you to get involved in this Best of British. It could be a song, it could be an artist, it could be a solo artist, it could be a group. Just wave that flag, something in the 70s, and send it into chunkyjeff@gmail.com. chunkyjeff@gmail.com. Best of British, wave that flag. I want to do that. Today's going to be from Rod Stewart and Mandolin Wind.

0: That's our Best of British. Our nomination, Rod Stewart and Mandolin Wind.
1: Premiership Pop Quiz. Now, here's Jeff Dorsett.
0: So I hope you find you fitting well and enjoying the Supersonic 70s. Three questions for you. Give the answers in about 10-15 minutes time. Just for fun. Question number one. Respectable and Shattered were both hits off which Rolling Stones album? Was it A, Beggar's Banquet, B, Some Girls, C, Beast of Burden? So Respectable and Shattered, were they off Beggar's Banquet, Some Girls or Beast of Burden? Question number two is a lyric. I want to know the artist and the song. This is the line I'm giving you. You had a hold on me right from the start. You had a hold on me right from the start. Who is it? What is it? And question number three. Fame was a number one in America in 75, but for whom? Fame was number one in America in 75, but for whom? As I said, answer about 10 minutes. Right, the beauty of the 70s, it goes everything, didn't it? Prog rock. You had the disco, you went with glam rock, and you had new wave. But they also had some soul, like this from Moments and Whatnots.

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2: Now, this is where we give you a backstory to a particular hit. And this week on Supersonic 70s, we're going to 1972 for John Denver and Rocky Mountain High. Made number 9 in America from an album of the same name. Now, John Denver settled in Aspen, Colorado, famous for its skiing, of course, in 1970. And he's inspired to write because of all the scenery around him there. And the meteor showers, which happen in the month of August, if you've ever been there. John Denver's first hit as a legendary songwriter was Leaving on a Jet Plane, which was recorded by Peter, Paul and Mary, number 1 in America in 69. In 71, his first hit was Take Me Home, Country Roads. Rocky Mountain High came along in 72. Became one of the biggest stars in America. Things like Sunshine on My Shoulders, all kinds of wonderful things. And he settled in Colorado, in the Rocky Mountains. Yeah. Story on the song, John Denver, Rocky Mountain High.

the song, the wonderful John Denver. I remember spending an afternoon or almost a day with Hal Blaine, leader of the Wrecking Crew, and he was best man at John Denver's wedding. Now, I said we're going to give you a bundle of these.

Right, now, I said we're going to give you some classic albums. We'll probably give you three in a row if we can here. Let's start with this one. From an album that came out in 1977 from Ian Dury and the Blockheads, the album New Boots and Panties, and from it, Sweet Gene Vincent.

I'll slip that one in, especially for all of our huge fans of Northern Soul. That's the Sharonettes, and a great, great song there. But I said, of course, we were going to play from 77, New Boots and Panties and Sweet Gene Vincent, dedicated to the main man who did Bebop-a-Lula, as done by Ian Dury and the Blockheads, one of our classic albums. Blue.

0: Fabulous stuff there. Sweet Gene Vincent. It is the wonderful Ian Dury and the Blockheads from 77. One of our classic albums. We'll try and get back to those before we finish the hour. Right, interview time. And this is Steve Blacknell. Now, Steve Blacknell was a guy that worked on Radio 1 in concert. He was the guy, the only journalist allowed on Concorde going from London to Philadelphia to interview Phil Collins on the flight. But here he is talking about another mate of his, the great Bill Wyman. Here's Steve Blacknell. Tell me about your relationship with Bill.
1: Well, Bill, I've known off and on for, 40 years.
0: Yeah.
1: I used to interview him for MTV and everything like that, and we developed a relationship. And the odd thing is, with Bill and I, we've always, in the interview that I did, first interview, for some reason, we evolved this thing of calling each other different names. So I'd say, "So, David, so how's that?" And he'd say, "Well, Cedric." And I'd then say, "So, Susan, you know," and we've kept that on.
0: Yes.
1: So I've never called him Bill in 40 years. He came to our launch in London.
0: Did he? Nice.
1: Oh, absolutely. And he actually went out with my missus when I was in America. I introduced Bill to my wife.
0: Yeah.
1: And when I was in America, getting married to an American, he was being a gent and going out with my lovely wife. So
0: nice.
1: We're sort of family in a way. A lovely man.
0: Yeah.

0: Mick Jagger and the Rolling Bones from Exile on Main Street. Bill played bass on that. Right, let's give you the answer to the quiz just in front of our second interview. If I mention the tracks Respectable and Shattered, they were both hits off which album? Gave you a three-way choice. Was it off Beggar's Banquet, Some Girls, or Beast of Burden? The answer is Some Girls. Has Respectable and Shattered on it. Question number two is a lyric. I want to know the artist and the song. You Had a Hold on Me Right From the Start. Who is it? What is it? It's a song written by Bruce Springsteen, especially for the Pointer Sisters, called Fire. And question number three, Fame was the number one in America in 1975. But for whom? The Thin White Duke. David Bowie was the answer. Fire, Pointer Sisters with the lyric, and Some Girls had Respectable and Shattered on it there. Right, next one up here. We're going to be talking very much about relationships here with John Davidson, the lead voice with Yes, and about the late John Lodge from the Moody Blues. Now, a lot of people might not know, John, that your father-in-law, John Lodge, passed away last year, but a sad occasion that, you know, lost him, you know, close to your heart.
1: Oh, he really was, and what a marvelous human being.
0: Yeah.
1: And so kind, and always so genuinely interested in what made you tick. You know, he wanted to know about me and my interests, and a real, you know, people lover. He was that way, and he made you feel like you were the only person in the room, kind of thing.
0: Sure.
1: And I loved his passion for life and his curiosity, and that translated so well to, you know, his charitable work, wanting to help people.
0: Yeah.
1: He was such a family man, and I really got a first taste of that being sort of, you know, brought into the fold of the Lodge family early on. It's been 7 years already, and I've been married to his lovely daughter Emily for 4 years of those 7 years.
0: Wow.
1: And we did a lot of great music together, John and I, and, you know, I was in his band for these last 5 years.
0: Oh, right, okay.
1: Doing a lot of singing, you know, I was covering more of the Justin Hayward material, Nights in White Satin,
0: sure,
1: Tuesday Afternoon, so on and so forth. So
0: yeah,
1: you know, if I wasn't already blessed enough being in Yes to then be, you know, brought into the fold of the Moody Blues universe.
0: Super.
1: Yeah, absolutely super.

0: excellent performance by Justin Hayward, but especially John Lodge there, remembering him. Blue guitar, as selected by John Davidson. Right, now I mentioned we've got classic albums, and we're going to go out with this one on the show here. And if you've got a favourite album, all you've got to do, drop me a line, chunkyjeff@gmail.com. Right, I thought we'd pick up on this. 1974, the album's called Sheer Heart Attack. It's from Queen, and we're going to play Brighton Rock.
1: Classic album cuts. Yes.
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0: I'll tell you what, we're going for a change here. Let's go for Stone Cold Crazy. I think this is the one to go out on. From Sheer Heart Attack, 74, classic album time.

0: Tell you what a wonderful album that is. Sheer Heart Attack. Of course, Now I'm Here was on it as well. Played it one especially for Kathy Gallagher because she's Queen fan number one. Stone Cold Crazy. 1974 and Sheer Heart Attack. So thanks very much for your company. Keep the requests coming in. Anything to do with the 70s, school days, it could be Best of British, any which way you want to cut it, and send it on an email to chunkyjeff@gmail.com. chunkyjeff@gmail.com. Or you can do it on WhatsApp 077 844 89469. 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Whatever you do, look after one another.
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January 29th, 1969. Oh, we were all gathered around that TV for the Glen Campbell Good Time Hour. I mean, how can you beat stuff like this?

0: don't move, you're captured. That's the Dave Clark Five on the Paul Tremblay Show. It's Star Time. 1968, the name of the album, Nancy and Lee. That's because it was done by Nancy Sinatra and Lee Hazlewood. Going to feature two from that album, starting out with Summer Wine and finishing up with These Boots Are Made for Walking.
1: You heard what he said. Walk this way.

0: The Kawatha time machine remembers.
1: I'm deeply sorry, Mr. Bryan.
2: It's all right, Doctor. I already knew.
1: You have at least 9 months left. Perhaps as much as 18.
2: But the first doctor gave me from 1 to 2 years.
1: I hope he's right. What are you going to do?
2: Well, I have no family. I haven't taken a day off since law school. Guess I'll try to squeeze 30 years of living into one or two.
1: You didn't hopeless, Mr. Bryan. Research is being done and you'll be in good health until the last few weeks. So always let us know where you are.

Dion and the Belmonts on your KawarthaOldies.com. You got to keep an eye out for Runaround Sue. Star time for the second time this hour, back to the summer of 1969 for Sly and the Family Stone.

0: And now, Time Machine.
1: This was arguably the most important concert in the history of music. There are many events emblematic of hippies and the counterculture of the 1960s. The event was held on a 600-acre dairy farm owned by Max Yasger in Bethel, New York, from August 15th to the 18th, 1969. The land was a perfect natural venue. The stage was set at the bottom of a hill, allowing viewers sitting far away to at least catch a glimpse of the performers. Engineering a sound system for the event was another huge hurdle. Finally, a solution was set in place for a potential crowd of 150 to 200,000. Little did the organizers know, actual attendance numbers would more than double their estimates. Massive crowds descended on rural New York the day of the festival, causing huge traffic jams. Even some of the acts scheduled to play the festival were caught up in the traffic and ended up being unable to play.
0: Time Machine.

Searchers, Needles and Pinza. The year was 1969. Butch Cassidy and the Sundance Kid was the big movie, and this was its title tune.

It's Mystery Oldie time on your Paul Tremblay show. That's the part of the show where I throw out a lyric from a song I'm going to play next hour. You have to guess the name of the song and the artist. Here's the clue. What I'm teaching you tonight, boy, you never learned in school. I'll give you another clue. This artist ain't just talking.

0: That's Sister Sledge on your Way Back Playback. We are family. Hey, don't forget, today is Father's Day, so at least pick up the phone and call Dad, huh? Brandy did. She said, hey, Dad, top shelf for you today, bud.
1: I know a little about this already.

0: The Kawatha time machine remembers.
1: Richard looked nice tonight.
2: He's got stinky stuff on his hair.
3: Is that what that smell is? I thought the milk was sour.
1: But you haven't touched your food, dear.
2: Oh, he's touched a lot. He just hasn't eaten any of it.
1: Is something bothering you, Richard?
4: No, Mom, I'm fine.
5: Looks to me like he's got girl problems.
2: What makes you think you're so smart, Chuck?
3: Certainly not his grades from last semester.
1: Chuck is doing much better this year, dear.
3: Well, why shouldn't he? He's taking the same courses again. Right, Chuck?
5: Right, Dad.
6: For a big guy, I can explain everything.
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6: I sure do, boss. 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
8: What's Run and Sun?
7: It's a fascinating new idea from California.
6: Yeah. You know how everyone's into this health thing, you know, running and looking tanned? Well, this place has treadmills, so you can run on them inside tanning booths. Run and Sun. Get it? It's going to be all over the city.
7: Do not blow this one, Herb.
6: Big guy, you know you can trust me.
5: Want to see me?
7: Yes, a matter of fact, I did. I want you to impress upon Herb how important it is that he sign new clients.
5: Okay, why don't you tell him yourself?
7: Oh, well, I can do that now because Herb's here, but he wasn't here when I sent for you. I was going to tell you to tell him, then I left. And of course, when I got back, Herb was here, and I couldn't tell him, though, because you said that you sent for me, and I answered you, and so there you go.
5: Well, so now what?
7: Well, I don't know.
9: What's going on?
5: Mr. Carlson was just explaining nuclear physics.
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11: Paul

I love it too. That's Alicia Bridges for you. I love the nightlife. Last hour, I gave you the lyric from a tune and said, okay, who's the artist? What's the tune? Well, it's Sylvia with Pillow Talk.

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1: I'm not sure, but I understand that if the Beatles and Co. is broken up, there'll be a taxation problem.
2: They haven't, as you said, worked together for some time. Mm. Is their income as big as it was?
1: Yes, they still sell records in enormous quantities. For example, today, George Harrison's album is top of the bestsellers in America, as also is his single. John's album is about fifth in America. They sell in enormous quantities.
2: So how much money would you say was involved in this?
1: It's bound to involve, over the years, millions. It has to. Time.

Time for Tall Paul to sail on out of here. Thanks for joining me on the Way Back Playback. You know it wouldn't be the same without you. It just wouldn't. See you next time, okay? Christopher Cross, sailing.

0: This is John Lester, welcoming you back to another edition of Classic Country Sunday on the Kawartha Time Machine. It's a pleasure to have you joining us today for another afternoon of pure classic country. This week's My Favorite Four comes to us from Marvin Manson from Bell River, Ontario. And our featured artist will be The Kendalls. As always, we'll also have songs from some of our local singers too. So to get things started today, from The Lawrence Welk Show, here's Ava Barber.
1: Put your hands together for Ava Barber. Come on here, Ava.

Ava Barber, Charlie Pride, and Leo Stock starting us off today on Classic Country Sunday. Coming up, Mary Rowan and Stompin' Tom Connors. But first, to sing a Buck Owens classic, here's Gene Shepherd.

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I was overseas in battle when the postman came to me. And he handed me a letter. Oh, I was as happy as I could be. For the fighting was all over, and the battle had been won. But then I opened up the letter, and it started

It's time for this week's double play, when we play the same song back to back by two different artists. This week, we've chosen Invitation to the Blues. The song was written in 1958 by Roger Miller and first recorded by Ray Price, who put it on the B-side of City Lights. The record would spend 19 weeks on the country charts and would end up as number 4 on Billboard's year-end chart for 1958. Today we'll hear two alternate Texas-based versions, first by Daryl McCall and then by Ray Pillow. Today's double play, Invitation to the Blues.

That's Scott Woods, the Fergus Fiddler. Coming up, we've got Johnny and Jack, Dave Chowan, Porter Wagoner, and Jim and Jesse. 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

It's time for this week's My Favorite Four. And that's when we invite a listener to send in their list of four favorite classic country songs. Today's list comes from a regular listener from Bell River, Ontario, Marvin Manson. Marvin has chosen songs from a well-known musician from Ontario, Mr. Steve Patico, and he's had an illustrious career in country music. It's today's My Favorite Four from Marvin Manson, the music of Steve Patico.

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And my pappy chewed tobacco nearly all of his life. Well, I once won a trophy at the county seat.

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0: Each week at about this time, we try to bring you a little country comedy. And this week, we go back to the live stage show of Jeff Foxworthy.
1: Ladies and gentlemen, Mr. Jeff Foxworthy. Thank you. All right.
2: I'm not single. I'm an old married man. I love being married. My wife and I, we had a small wedding. I get too nervous at big weddings. Yeah, especially the part where the minister will always ask if anybody has any reason. Because at this point, you're scared to death some nut's going to jump up and go, "Hey, I love her, and she's carrying my baby." Well, when you go to a wedding, you know the people getting married. Don't you ever sit in the pew and go, "Oh, my God, she's wearing a white dress." Let me share a story with you. One of the worst things that has ever happened to me in my life happened last year at my brother's wedding. They were married in Atlanta. So my wife and I, we drive into the wedding. We're supposed to stay at my mom's house. It's supposed to be six people there. Ends up, there are 13 people there because we had a bunch of relatives get kicked out of the Holiday Inn for cooking Spam on a hot plate or something. So all these people are crammed in my mother's house. And she has two bathrooms. Well, you know, we've all been through this with our own family. You know, you just spend the weekend going, "Is somebody in the bathroom right now?" Finally comes around my turn for the bathroom, and I thought I heard the door open. I walk down the hall to check. Sure enough, the door is cracked about that far. I peek in to make sure nobody's in there. I saw my grandmother naked, y'all. Weeks later, I'd be lying in bed and just do one of those full body shivers like, "Oh, oh, oh, oh, oh." Nothing was in the right place. I thought about it. I decided it was God getting even with me for all the times in my life I tried to see women naked. Weddings have changed a lot, too. Like at the end of my wedding, when we ran to the car, they threw rice on us. You know what they're throwing now? This is at my brother's wedding. Birdseed. Birdseed. They don't want you using rice anymore. Anybody know why? Birds blow up. That's right. They say the birds eat the rice, and then when they drink water, the rice puffs up and the birds explode. I'd pay $10 to see that one time. Woo-hoo-hoo! Go get some more rice. Get the minute rice. You know what scares me the most about having a baby daughter? I think there's a good chance she's going to grow up to be a woman. And after all these years, I still don't know very much about women. I know a few things. I know married men are some of the luckiest men on the planet because we never have to worry if we have anything in our nose because we have somebody that'll let us know. I learned this last year about women. My wife and I drove cross country last December. I learned a woman's job on a long trip in the car is to sleep and control the heat and air conditioning. We drove 3,000 miles. My wife slept the whole damn way. It is so hot in this car, I had meat falling off the bone. We're cleaning the windshield with Easy Off. I mean, it is hot. Every time I'd try to sneak my window down, she'd wake up and go, "Roll that up, I'm cold." And before we left, she said, "I'll read the map." She'd pull the map out of the glove compartment, stare at it like a monkey doing a math problem. I don't know why this is either. My wife is the smartest person I know. You give her a map, it's like kryptonite to Superman. What do we do, hon? Gotta do something quick. What do we do? Okay, okay. Take the blue road out of Phoenix, go up a tiny bit and turn down. Oh. The only fun I had on the trip was knowing everybody that passed our car on the right-hand side was laughing their butt off at my wife doing that open mouth jello neck head bob. They're laughing at you and you don't even know it. And don't get me wrong, you need a woman on a long trip in the car. You need them. Because they always have food hidden away and they can keep you alive. Well, men don't want to stop for food. Men don't want to stop for anything. Because men want to be able to get there, to walk in the front door and go, "Made it in 5 hours, 18 minutes. That's 3 minutes faster than last year. We didn't even stop for gas. Pulled up behind a tanker truck. We hooked up with him. 2 hours later, the women are visiting. The men are still in the driveway. You know, Bob, you made damn good time. You ever have relatives? You see them like once a year and you never ever talk to them? I have an Uncle Fred. The only thing I've ever said to the guy is, hey, Fred, can you move your car so we can get out? I got to be fair to my wife about the driving. She will volunteer to drive. The problem is it's always around mile 498 of a 500-mile trip. That's when she'll turn to me and go, hon, you want me to drive for a while? Yeah, why don't I pull over in front of the driveway and let you kick it on in here, huh? Here's something I know about women. I know if you give a woman a little basket of seashells, they're going to put them on the back of the toilet. I do know that. And if they don't have real seashells, they buy the fake soap ones, but you're not supposed to wash your hands with them. Next to the seashells, my wife keeps a can of flower-scented spray. Who has this ever fooled? I swear to smell a lilac bouquet.
0: You're in tune with Classic Country Sunday. This is John Lester. Whether you're listening in Mayberry, North Carolina, or right here in Ontario, we sure are glad you're along for the ride. So stay right where you are for lots more on Classic Country Sunday.

0: That's the Walters Family Band and Home on the Range. 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Well, coming up, we've got Hillcrest artist Brandon McPhee. But first, here's Farron Young.
1: Well, the Joneses bought a new house. We did too.

0: A burglar. Now, a burglar is a man that breaks into other people's houses and takes things that don't belong to him and goes and sells them and gets money for them, because that's his job. Now, this man was a nice burglar, because every time he broke into somebody's house, he took a flashlight with him, so that when he was walking down the hallway, he wouldn't be stepping on little children's toys and breaking them. Now, this particular night, he broke into this house, and he was real happy. He was so happy he wanted to whistle. He was happy because he had work. You'll think about that on the way home and wreck your car. He was so happy he wanted to whistle. But a burglar can't whistle, because if he whistles, he's liable to wake somebody up and make them mad. So he was humming. Now that sounded loud to y'all because I got a microphone, but he didn't have no mic. See, he is a... See, that ain't loud. And he's walking down the hall and he's humming. And he heard a voice.
1: Jesus is watching you.
0: Now, being a man dedicated to his work, he didn't stop walking and he didn't stop humming, but he did change his tune.
1: And he heard the voice again. Jesus is watching you.
0: Now he shined his light into another room, and the light hit upon two big black eyes and a mouth full of teeth. Being a man of experience, he knew that he had come eyeball to eyeball, tooth to tooth, with a Doberman.
1: And he started to back up. Very slow. And the dog followed. And he heard the voice again. Jesus is watching you.
0: He shined his light into another room. The light hit on a bird cage. In the bird cage was a minor bird. When the light hit the bird said,
1: Jesus is watching you.
0: You dumb little bird, is that all you can say?
1: Sick him, Jesus. You know, I tell those stories and listen to you laugh, and it makes me feel good because I believe you're having a good time. And that's what it's all about. But sometimes I wonder if you realize that those of us that tell the stories and make you laugh don't always feel like telling those stories. Sometimes we fall in love and get hurt and cry. But we can't let you see, we can't let you know. I fell in love and I got hurt. And I cried. God knows I cried. But I couldn't let you see it. I couldn't let you know. It was kind of like

Today's feature artist is a father-daughter team that became one of the hottest duos in country music starting in the early 1960s. In fact, over the next 30 years, they would release 16 albums. This could only be Royce and Jeannie, the Kendalls.

listening to the music of today's feature artist on Classic Country Sunday, The Kendalls. During their career, The Kendalls would place 22 single songs on the Billboard Top 40 chart, including this one, Sweet Desire.

The career of the Kendalls came to an abrupt halt in 1988 when Royce Kendall died suddenly of a heart attack. Today, daughter Jeannie continues their legacy, performing with Carl Acuff Jr. and his band from Alabama. Let's finish our Kendalls salute today by listening to their other two number one hits, Thank God for the Radio, and of course, Heaven's Just a Sin Away.

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0: Keep Manhattan, just give me that country.

set down. Well, there's the pure country voice of singer and country historian Mitch Barker. And that means it's time for Mitch's Corner from the record vault of Mitch Barker, featuring a song that has been specially selected from his personal record vault. Today on Mitch's Corner, we focus on Jean Chapel, a lady you may never have heard of before. Jean Chapel was born in 1925 in Kentucky and started singing on the radio with her sister Irene, who we also know on record as Martha Carson. Jean also took a stage name, Matty O'Neill. Along with her husband and stage partner Salty Holmes, they worked together until their divorce in 1957. She would go on to write songs for hundreds of artists, including Dean Martin, Bobby Wright, Frank Sinatra, and Eddie Arnold. Now, in this rare demo recording, Jean sings a country song called Crazy Me, dated 1964, and it features harmony by a very young, naive girl, new to Nashville, Virginia Wynette Pugh, who would become country legend Tammy Wynette. Tammy married Jean Chapel's brother Don in 1967, a country recording artist and the writer of When the Grass Goes Over Me. Don Chapel was Tammy's second husband and the man that George Jones eventually threw across the living room. Tammy divorced Don Chapel in 1968 and married George Jones in 1969. Jean Chapel and Tammy remained close friends, and Jean's niece, Don's daughter Donna, would remain close to Wynette and is the female harmony voice on all of Tammy's hits, including Stand By Your Man, I Don't Want to Play House, and Your Good Girl's Gonna Go Bad. Here is the lost demo of Jean Chapel and what may be the earliest known recording of Tammy Wynette's voice on this studio record entitled Crazy Me.

Today's Triple Crown, when we play three songs by the same artist, takes us to the music of a great friend who locally has probably done more than anyone to help young aspiring country singers in this area. He actually started out playing rock and roll, but we sure are glad he decided to switch to country music. This is Doug Montgomery, today's Triple Crown artist. Hello.

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That's Al Cherney, longtime fiddler from the Tommy Hutter Show and the Clarinet Polka. I want to say hi to Aaron Lewis down in Sydney, Nova Scotia today, who I understand is listening in. And in his honor, let's take a moment to remember the music of the Carlton Show Band.

Time now for today's second six-pack. And this time we'll feature Kimberly Walters, Mac Wiseman, Joanne Post, Jeannie Seeley, Mary Rowan, and Grand Ole Opry steel guitar player Weldon Myrick.

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from his latest CD, that's Scott Woods and the Perry Sound Reel. Coming up, Reg Benoit, Billy Walker, and Don Allen. But first, here's Stompin' Tom.

It's come that time again when we are fast approaching the end of today's Classic Country Sunday. This is John Lester saying thanks for tuning in and spending this time with us. I hope you'll let us know that you're out there by sending an email to classiccountrysunday@gmail.com. And I want to say a special thanks to all those who have emailed us over the past month. 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We'll be back again next Sunday at 2 p.m. Eastern, so until then, stay safe, have a great week, and please, whatever you do, keep it country.

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8: You know it. I'm the mixture himself, Mickey Bo, your backbeat buddy, celebrating the summer solstice with another session of oldies. Vintage rock and roll from the 50s and 60s. But not just any oldies. Today, it's summer oldies as we welcome the new season. Yes, this is my Estival Festival. So stick with me for the next hour for some summer swing.

There go the Jamies with their only hit, and I challenge you to guess the title of that 1958 song. They hailed from near my neck of the woods, up in Dorchester, Massachusetts. Brother and sister Tom and Serena Jameson, with Jeannie Roy and Arthur Blair. Now Jerry Keller from Tulsa in '59, telling us something we already know. Yeah.

0: Sly and the Family Stone having hot fun in the summertime on the Rock and Roll Review. That was the summer of 69, but I hope you're going to have hot fun this year too. What's the greatest thing about summer, at least from a kid's perspective? No school, right? Well, that used to be true until year-round school came to many districts. But let's recall that old feeling of summer freedom with Richmond, Virginia boy Gary U.S. Bonds. School is out.
1: A one, a two, a one, two, three, four.

On my Mickey Bow double dollop of summer doo-wop, a Valentine for you in the middle of summer. Those were the Valentines out of New York with Summer Love from 1954. They never charted nationally, but doo-wop aficionados revere their work. Before them, it was Jimmy Weston leading the Brooklyn group The Dan Lears, one-hit wonders, with One Summer Night from 1958. Now, sometimes when I'm feeling extra generous, I like to add a triple dollop of doo-wop. That's it. So let's go under the boardwalk with the Drifters in 1960 and 4.

Under the Boardwalk on my Summer Solstice Rock and Roll Review. I'm Mickey Bow, and those were the Drifters with lead singer Johnny Moore, who came back into the group after the sudden death of lead Rudy Lewis the night before that recording session and saw them into their last couple of hits. Now, from the beach to the city, The Lovin' Spoonful, Summer in the City, 1966.

Chad and Jeremy. One of the rare British hits I play every once in a while here on the Rock and Roll Review when it fits a theme, as they did with A Summer Song in 1964. It's all part of Mickey Bowe's Rock and Roll Review as we welcome the good old summertime.

Susan Lim and the Crescendos revived that perennial oldie in 1957, in the good old summertime. The tune was a huge hit when it first came out in 1902, making it the oldest song on my rock and roll review today. Many artists of the day recorded it, including the popular military band of John Philip Sousa, America's March King. It also sold lots of sheet music in those early days of recording before radio came along, when performing in the home parlor was still a common form of entertainment. As you might have guessed, my theme today is summer songs as we enter the new season. Perhaps the quintessential summer song in the American pop songbook is Summertime, from the 1934 musical Porgy and Bess by George Gershwin and DuBose Hayward. Here's a soulful version by Sam Cooke from

0: 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Original rock and rhythm of the 50s and 60s, and even rock's roots, going back to the late 40s, right here on the Kawatha Time Machine.
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4: Yeah!

The Garage Band sound of the Rivieras, named after the Buick Riviera, by the way, pounding out their 1964 hit California Sun on the Rock and Roll Review. Despite the song's title, they were not from the West Coast, but from the Midwest steel town of Gary, Indiana, planning to head to California, where we all agree that the sun lingers longer than here in the East. Yes, that old California sun inspired a real West Coast group to sing the same year about the warmth of the sun. Here are the Beach Boys.

There go the Royalettes from Baltimore, or should I say Balmer, sounding a little down, looking ahead to a blue summer in 1963. Maybe it should have been called Bummer Summer. Preceded by Eddie Cochran from 58 with Summertime Blues, a song about teen frustrations, trying to get around the petty restrictions of the adult world. It's a song he wrote the night before the recording session. Talk about cramming. Well, if you think they're the only ones moping around about summer, listen to Carole King complaining that it might as well rain until September.

Carole King, 1962, her first hit as a singer after several songwriting successes, a tune she recorded as a demo for Bobby V. But it turned out so darn well that the newly formed Dimension record label issued it as its first release. The tune's message reminds us that not everyone is happy to see summer arrive, since it sometimes means goodbye for a while. The Happenings had something along those lines called See You in September.

That was a happening with the Happenings and their 1966 cover of a tune originally waxed by the Tempos in 1957. See you in September. Hey, September will come soon enough. Let's forget about it and get back to the present and the start of summer with a group called the Vidals, a trio out of Providence, Rhode Island. Here's their 1960 offering on the Rock and Roll Review. Now that summer is here.

Ruby and the Romantics with My Summer Love from 1963. Ah, wasn't that sweet? Whenever I hear their sound, I realize why they're called the Romantics. They were originally an all-male group from Akron, Ohio, called the Supremes, of all things, who failed to land a recording contract in New York until they found Ruby Nash, who had her own girl group in Akron with her sister and two friends. With her addition, they got a contract with Cap Records in New York, where a producer made Ruby the lead singer and gave her top billing in the newly named group. Now the Safaris from Los Angeles, remembering those summer nights in 1960.

Ah, those summer nights. Wistfully recalled by the Safaris, a few months after their huge 1960 hit, Image of a Girl. Well, that's it. I quit. Let's split. I hope you've enjoyed my summer opener. As I depart, tenor sax honker King Curtis kicks some sand in our face, musically speaking, of course, with his 1962 waxing Beach Party. I'm Mickey Bo, your backbeat buddy, and my rock and roll review returns with more oldies right here next week at the same time.

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Brilliant R&B track there, originally of course recorded by Fats Domino in 1955, back when R&B was a completely different genre of music. Nothing to do with Jay-Z or Rihanna or anything like that. That was John Lennon's version of Ain't That a Shame from his 1975 covers album Rock and Roll. Cheap Trick also released a version 3 years after him in 78.

Well, a few minutes ago, we played you a song from, as regular listeners will know, one of, I believe, the greatest produced albums of all time. Simply a masterpiece from the moment it starts to the very final second. Kate Bush's 1978 debut, The Kick Inside. From it, a track nicely placed about halfway through side two, Them Heavy People. A live version was included on her four-track EP, On Stage, released the following year, which included songs from that album as well as the follow-up Lionheart. Then we played you Lou Ragland with Since You Said You'd Be Mine, recorded in 73, then released 4 years later on the album, rather strangely titled Lou Ragland Is the Conveyor, Understand Each Other. All right, whatever. And from Lou Ragland to Lou Rolls.

Nothing to do with Daft Punk's hit of the same name. That was Lynyrd Skynyrd's One More Time from their 1977 album Street Survivors. Before that, something we all ran out of shortly before the first lockdown, Lou Rolls with A Natural Man, the opening track and title track from the album. His only hit here in the UK was You'll Never Find Another Love Like Mine. Wonderful soulful voice he's got there, sounding very much like Barry White, which reached number 10 here in 1976 and was a US million seller. We've got Joan Baez and Brian Wood's second request of the day coming up after Ned Doheny.

Best known for her song The Night They Drove Old Dixie Down, that's Joan Baez with The Salt of the Earth, originally recorded by the Rolling Stones as the final track on their Beggar's Banquet album. That was on Joan's 71 release Blessed Are, and also covered by Judy Collins, she of Amazing Grace and much more, in 1975. Before that, played you a track from his 76 release Hard Candy, that was Ned Doheny with Each Time You Pray. Now, today's second request from Brian Wood. These are Steely Dan, his go-to band of the 70s. Good choice. And behind Asia, this is his second favourite of their albums. Phil Wood is on the saxophone on this one. He also played on Billy Joel's Just the Way You Are. Brian tells me that he saw Steely Dan at Bluesfest in 2017, sharing the bill with the Doobie Brothers, another one of my favourites. This was just after Walter Becker, of course, passed away, so he wasn't with them. Brian sent me a photo of the stage from his place in the crowd, showing a fantastic quality image of Donald Fagen up close on the projection screen in his very typical pose there.

Oh, we've got to break up all the lyrical songs with a nice instrumental here and there, haven't we? Hope that one got you shuffling around in your seat. Pig's Boogie, a reworking by Nicky Hopkins of his original recording, The Illegestry Pig, I hope I've pronounced that correctly, which he recorded back in 1966. Taken from us at far too young an age, I know he had some quite serious health problems. I believe he wasn't even 50. From his 1972 album, The Tin Man Was a Dreamer. Now on to a guy that was originally known as being a member of the Small Faces. Here's Ronnie Lane, backed up by the band Slim Chance.

Kiki D on Secret 70s with Lonnie and Josie, written by Elton John and Bernie Taupin, and released it as a single in 1973, but it didn't chart here in the UK, didn't get into the top 75. What a shame. Also on her album in the same year, Loving and Free, which was co-produced by the aforementioned Elton and includes the wonderful hit single Amoureuse, which I often liken to Carly Simon's Nobody Does It Better, two of my absolute favourite singles from the decade. Slow, meaningful and semi-orchestral. Before Kiki D played you Ronnie Lane and Slim Chance, and if anyone is holding up their Guinness Book of British Hit Singles in a rage and saying, hang on Chris, that was a top 20 hit, I know it reached number 11 here in 1974, but I didn't realise it was a top 20. I assumed it wasn't. Should have done my research before putting the show together, and it's a bit too late to turn back now, as the Cornelius Brothers and Sister Rose once sang. So, yep, you got a top 20. Oops, bit of a rule breaker, but there we go. Hopefully that's only, to my knowledge, the second time I've done that since this show began. Anyway, it's nice to have a big hit every now and then, isn't it? How many songs have we got left? Then we've got 1, 2, 3, 4, 5 songs left, and hey, do you like these mesmerizing bongos? Dig this. What a great sound this is from Santana. This is Wham, not to be confused with the band of the same name. Maybe this is where they got their name from.

Well, if you really know your 70s music, surely you don't need me to tell you who that was. Nobody else in the world sounds quite like them. Sparks, Here in Heaven, from their 1974 album Kimono My House, which opens with that big hit, that slightly crazy song that we all know and love. And when you're a DJ, you never quite know how long you can talk over the intro for, because he suddenly starts singing in a very weird moment that you don't quite remember when it is. Even though we still don't know what Zoo Time is, we still love it. Then it goes into another fab track, Amateur Hour, very underplayed on British radio, a lesser known hit of theirs. Anyway, that was Sparks with Here in Heaven. Before that, Santana, love the lyrics on that one. That was Wham from their 1978 album Inner Secrets, which was their 10th studio album. Now, we've played you one or two covers already on this show. Should we have a third one for luck? Of course, originally written by Stevie Wonder and co-written by not only him, but his wife at the time, Sarita, who we play from time to time on the show. You all know and love the original. Here's Marcia Hines' version of a classic.

Tyrone Davis. Despite never having had a UK hit single, he released over 25 singles in the US over about a 10-year span between the mid-60s to the mid-70s. Great singer there, Tyrone Davis. Without You in My Life, the title track from his 1972 album. Before that, played you Marcia Hines, who started out singing in her dad's gospel church and did lots of sort of faith-based recordings there. Signed, sealed, delivered, I'm Yours, her version of the classic from her 1976 album Shining. And as regular listeners of the show will know, I always like to end each show with a disco track. So let's get down on the dance floor and boogie along with the Shy Lights.

0: you try and unravel this mystery for me? That track was surrounded chronologically by top 10 UK hits. So why did that one, as good as it was, only reach number 35? Disgraceful. Released in 1974 and on their eponymous album the previous year, The Chi-Lites with I Found Sunshine. I've been Chris Minek. This has been Secret 70s. I'll give you my email address one more time. It's chrisonair91@gmail.com. Thanks for listening. Catch you same time next week. Hope you've enjoyed the show and I hope you're...
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2: 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And my girl, about time to Chilliwack becoming stars. They've been working together for something like going on 13 years, I believe, and finally coming into their own. It is 8:31 with Jim Bonner. Top of the Hour came from Forder, their fourth album, and a jukebox hero. Soft Sell in there from Nonstop, Erotic Cabaret, and Tainted Love, Buckner and Garcia, a song that is sweeping the nation. It's one of those, it's one of those songs that only comes along every now and then, kind of like the takeoff song, and then before that it was a Disco Nights, a song that really took the country by storm. It's called Pac-Man Fever. Love is Like a Rock, Donny Iris and his album King Cool, Joan Jett and the Blackhearts, title cut to their album I Love Rock and Roll, AC/DC, Dirty Deeds Done Dirt Cheap, the album, and Problem Child, Journey in there from Evolution 1971, Lovin' Touchin' and Squeezin', and as I mentioned, Chilliwack with My Girl. It is 8:32, the phone lines are still wide open. 98 Radio, we are Jackson Peterborough, home of your hottest rock and roll. 8:51 with Jim Bonner. Glad to have you along today. Here's Toto from their debut album in Hold the Line. My, that lady never ceases to amaze me. What a voice. That is Sheena Easton, 22 years of age, and You Could Have Been With Me, Police Before That, Spirits in the Material World. And the Rolling Stones kicked it out from 71, the album Sticky Fingers, Brown Sugar. It is 9:17 with Jim Bonner, reminding you that this Saturday morning, why not head out to Lansdowne Place for a Taste of Tuesday? Gets the old taste bud just a scintillating. 98 Radio will be sponsoring a pancake breakfast served up hot from 9 till noon on Saturday. All the proceeds will go towards the March of Dimes, a very worthy cause, and you never know, the Chex Chicken could be out there to crack a few eggs.